0: Blazers September 4th before a return game September 5th. Kelowna then heads to Penticton September 9th before hosting them September 12th. And the Blue Jays open a three-game series tonight against the Houston Astros. Weather clear tonight, low of 9. Mix of sun and cloud for tomorrow, high of 30.
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The Four Seasons on OV1039, December 1963. Did you know, and I just learned this on the weekend, actually, that that song was originally called December 5th, 1933, and was written about the end of Prohibition in the United States. And when the Four Seasons got the song, they said, we love this song, but we got to change these lyrics. And they did. Big number one.

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1: I am so excited about this coming weekend. I can hardly stand it. The BC Lions are playing at the Apple Bowl against Calgary, and then they've got another game

the following weekend against Edmonton. It's Touchdown Kelowna, and there's lots of other activities, not just the football games. If you want more details, check out their website or the Kelowna 10 app. We're going to be rocking this weekend. Speaking of rocking, the song is Rockin' Me.

Martha and the Muffins on OV1039 Echo Beach. And our beaches were packed on the weekend, despite a little wind. And packed right now, I'm told. Sunshine and temperatures in the high 20s, low 30s right until Friday. This band started as a garage band in Cornell University. King Harvest.

Rush and Closer to the Heart. Their 50-something tour is doing great. They look great. They sound great. And they'll be in Vancouver on December if you don't want to make the trek to Fort Worth, Texas, Wednesday night. And why wouldn't you? OB1039, thanks so much for hanging out with me. I'm Brian Martin. Weekend box office, no real surprise. Toy Story 5 is the number one film. Everyone is surprised by how much money it made, though. $160 million, biggest opening of the year for a film. Disclosure Day, Steven Spielberg's number two. Speaking of movies, from Saturday Night Fever.

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OB1039 and Luba. That is Let It Go. Coming up the 60s at 6. We've lined up some great tunes, including some Wilson Pickett, Simon & Garfunkel, The Supremes, The Animals, and a song that went to number one for the Monkees that was written by a member of the Kingston Trio. That will kick things off right after the 6 o'clock news. In the meantime, more of the 70s on OB1039.

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2: Hello, I'm Glenn Hicks. The province is putting $16 million over 2 years towards what they're calling the Chronic Property Offending Intervention Initiative. 12 new regional hubs will expand supervision of repeat offending to more communities, helping to reduce street disorder and crimes targeting local businesses. That will include Kelowna and Penticton. The program focuses on the small number of people who are typically responsible for a disproportionate amount of property crime and who have complex needs related to housing instability, mental health, and substance use. Well, West Kelowna fire crews called out after reports of explosions and a fire near Dobbin Road and Elliott Road yesterday afternoon. Crews arrived to find bushes and landscaping burning at the base of a power pole, which was also on fire and carrying live high-voltage lines. A nearby outbuilding connected to a fuel station was briefly at risk, forcing a wide safety perimeter, while BC Hydro was called in to shut down power, affecting thousands of residents. The cause remains under investigation. Kelowna just a month away now from hosting the 2026 BC Summer Games, a major multi-sport event bringing in more than 3,000 athletes, coaches and officials to the city. A report going before council says the games will run July 22nd to 26th with 19 sports and more than 2,500 volunteers supporting it. Athletes arrive July 22nd, opening ceremonies set for Prospera Place on July 23rd, and competition running through the following 3 days. Three prison guards at the Pacific Institute in Abbotsford had to be taken to hospital after being exposed to fentanyl during a random search. The union representing the officers at federal prisons across Canada says it happened June 11th when an inmate tried to destroy evidence by dispersing the drug. Kelowna lighting up its waterfront with a brand new landmark set to make its debut later this week. The city will officially unveil its signature sign on Friday from 10 till 11 a.m. at Stewart Park near the Kelowna Yacht Club. Officials said the illuminated installation is designed as a gathering place that reflects the spirit, history and natural beauty of the community while also encouraging interaction and photos. Sports 38-year-old sensation Lionel Messi scored both goals as defending champion Argentina downed Austria 2-0 in World Cup action in Dallas today. Messi has now scored 5 goals in his 2 games at this tournament. Ottawa Senators GM Steve Staios says captain Brady Tkachuk requested a trade before the team dealt him to Florida to the Panthers, at the blockbuster deal sending the 25-year-old winger to Florida to join his older brother Matthew in exchange for 4 draft picks. Toronto Blue Jays open a 3-game series tonight against the Houston Astros, and the Kelowna Rockets giving fans an early look at the 2026-27 season, unveiling a 4-game preseason schedule starting September 4th in Kamloops before hosting the Blazers in a rematch the following night. Kelowna then heads to Penticton September 9th and wraps up their preseason at Prospera Place September 12th against the V's. Weather clear tonight, low of 9, mix of sun and cloud for tomorrow and a high of 30.
1: Welcome to the 6

written by Jon Stewart, not the talk show host, Jon Stewart of the Kingston Trio. The Monkees, Daydream Believer, kicks off the 60s at 6. That was from 67. From 64, and actually the song dates back to the early 1900s. It's the Animals on OV.

0: A car from the 70s might not sound so great today, but the music sure does.
1: And it sounds even better when you stream the Okanagan original for free at home on your smart speaker. Just say, play OV1039.
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Simon and Garfunkel. In 1966, I Am a Rock. It's OV 103.9. In the 60s at 6, I'm Brian Martin. Thanks for coming along this evening. Very warm night. Still, what, 29 degrees? Something like that here in Kelowna. We have a song written by Chris Kenner in 1962. You probably don't know his name that well. He was a New Orleans-based R&B singer and songwriter. But he wrote some great songs that other artists had big hits with, including this one, Land of a Thousand Dances. It's Wilson Pickett on OV.

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1: This is, perhaps, the Beach Boys' most global, commercially successful song. It's been performed thousands of times, often as their show opener. It's in the Grammy Hall of Fame for its lasting, qualitative, or historical significance. Brian Wilson stated in an interview, the intro to this song is the greatest piece of music he'd ever written. But, you could probably see that but coming a million miles away, but he never really liked any part of this song except the intro. I'm Peter Michaels, and that's one thing about one song on OV 103.9.

1969 and the Guess Who No Time on OV 103.9, 1 hour of the 60s. We call this the 60s at 6, and I do appreciate you coming along. Still ahead, some music from Blood, Sweat, and Tears. We'll play the Spencer Davis Group. And now the Mamas and the Papas. They didn't write this song. John Phillips wrote a lot of great songs. Not this one. Originally recorded by the Shirelles and the Five Royales, this is dedicated to the one I love, Mamas and the Papas, on OV 103.9.

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15: So Spencer Davis formed a band in 1963 in Birmingham, England, at the start of the British invasion. And it consisted of Spencer, obviously. Steve Winwood on keyboards. You can hear him there. His brother, Muff Winwood, on guitar. Pete York on drums. They had a bunch of number one hits, including this one. Give me some lovin'.

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And when life gets a little bumpy, there's a CSN collision to take your vehicle from dented to decked out. 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

Wow, that's a good song. In the year 2525, OV1039 in the 60s at 6. Ryan is in next with the 70s at 7. He's got some more great tunes lined up for you. 1 hour of the 70s coming up just after 7 o'clock, and he'll kick things off with ABBA. Leaving you with more of the 60s from 1969. One of my favorite songs of all time, Sympathy for the Devil. It's

Steel River with 10 Pound Note kicking off the 70s at 7. I'm Ryan with you. I'm here every weekday evening at 7 o'clock for all things 1970s, except for today we're going to break format a little bit. I've got a song from 1964, and the reason that I'm playing this one is because last week on Friday, I had a little get-up that I came into the studio with. I was wearing an Elvis costume because the Elvis Festival down in Penticton is going to be coming up this weekend. Very excited for this one. So I went out to Kelowna Costumes. They hooked me up with a real good-looking Elvis suit.

suit. It's like the Vegas style suit, you know, like the rhinestone jumpsuit. Now, you can find photos of this on our social media. Actually, if you go to our sister station, 104.7 The Lizard, on Instagram or Facebook, you can find this great video that I put up. I really want you guys to check that one out. So here we go, from 1964. Yeah, I know, it's not the 70s, but that's okay. It's Elvis Presley. Right.

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That's Bond dancing on a Saturday night on the 70s at 7. I'm Ryan. A few weeks back, we found out that Eddie Money, who unfortunately passed away in 2019, he had a Broadway musical about his life, starring just one person. It was a one-man act, a musical, and he was that one man. He was in an, I guess, autobiography, musical, stage musical about himself, and it was called Two Tickets to Paradise. I will forever be kicking myself that I never went and saw that.

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1: And I'm not talking about greatest bass line in disco or pop music or rock or whatever. I'm talking just hands down the greatest bass line. Chic with Good Times on the 70s at 7. I'm Ryan. Right now we got some Santana. You know, I've never actually stopped to wonder, what does Oye Como Va mean? It roughly translates to listen how it goes, or hear how my rhythm goes, depending on who you ask. Here he is, Santana.

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I can't think of a better way to wrap up the show than with the great Mark Knopfler. Dire Straits, Sultans of Swing. You know, he's playing all of that without a pick, eh? He plays the electric guitar just with his fingers. He doesn't use a pick, which I always thought was just very impressive. A little bit crazy. I didn't know that was an option when I started playing guitar. I wish I had learned to play like that. I'm Ryan. I'm taking off now, leaving you with Gordon Lightfoot.

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3: Christians, we're all committed to the belief that Jesus Christ is going to return to earth for the purpose of establishing the kingdom promised to Israel and all those who have trusted in him. We anticipate the reversing of the Adamic curse and the creating of an earth that is all that God ever designed it to be, where Jesus Christ reigns as King of Kings and Lord of Lords.
4: Welcome to Grace to You, the Bible teaching ministry of John MacArthur. I'm your host, Phil Johnson. Scripture says that only God knows the date of Christ's return, but we do know where he will return and what will happen when he comes back. You'll hear those details and find out just how much the Bible says about future events as John MacArthur begins a study today on Grace to You, titled The Return and Reign of Jesus Christ. Now, this series comes from the book of Zechariah. It's one of the minor prophets in the Old Testament. Zechariah doesn't get nearly as much attention as many other Old Testament books. And, of course, from the very start of his 56-year pulpit ministry, John concentrated on the New Testament. But Zechariah was significant enough to John that it was among the earliest books of the Bible he taught through. Here's what John had to say about that.
5: That was a lot to tackle early in my ministry, to go after the book of Zechariah. And somebody might say, well, why would you do Zechariah? Well, Zechariah is the most messianic, apocalyptic, and eschatological book in the Old Testament. It doesn't get what it deserves. Primarily, it's a prophecy about Jesus Christ, focusing on his coming glory as a means to comfort his people Israel. And the book is filled with visions and prophecies and signs and celestial visitors and even the voice of God. At the same time, it's intensely practical and deals with issues like repentance and divine care and salvation and holy living. So God used Zechariah to bring an abundant outburst of promise for the future that lasted over 400 years before God spoke again through the prophet John.
4: Wow, so 400 years of silence as far as biblical revelation is concerned.
5: Yeah, and then, of course, God picked up the story when the Messiah came. Hmm. Zechariah declared that he was coming, and he was coming in glory. But the next time God writes Revelation, it's the story of his coming in humiliation, and his coming in glory is still ahead of us. So while Zechariah predicted the coming of the Lord Jesus Christ, it really looked at his second coming, and that's the power and the interest in this wonderful book.
4: Friend, this section of Scripture, Zechariah chapters 9 through 14, is packed with details about Christ's return that you can't get anywhere else in the Bible. So make sure you stay here for this exciting, unique series called The Return and Reign of Jesus Christ. And here's John.
3: Take your Bible, if you will, and look with me at the book of Zechariah. If you're not familiar with where it is right near the end of the Old Testament. Zechariah and Malachi end the Old Testament, so it's two books back from Matthew, Zechariah. And we're looking at the 9th chapter, Zechariah chapter 9. Great, great prophetic word comes to us in this chapter. As Christians, we're all committed to the belief that Jesus Christ, the Messiah of Israel, the Savior of the world, and the King of Kings, is going to return to earth for the purpose of establishing the kingdom promised to Israel and all those who have trusted in him. We as Christians anticipate this kingdom. We anticipate the reversing of the Adamic curse and the creating of an earth that is all that God ever designed it to be, where Jesus Christ reigns as King of Kings and Lord of Lords. Now, many of the details of that coming kingdom and of Jesus Christ's return to establish it are indicated to us in Scripture. And a major element in the prophetic scriptures of the Old Testament deals with the coming of the kingdom. The prophets talk frequently, for example,

example of how history is going to come to an end, of how the nations are going to be judged, of how God's King, the Lord Jesus Christ, the Messiah, will come and reign supreme, how that He will fulfill the promise to David, given in 2 Samuel chapter 7, how that He will fulfill ultimately the promise given to Abraham. This one will come and not only conquer the nations, the Gentiles who oppose God, the peoples who are set against God, but He will redeem Israel, and into that kingdom will go all the believing saints of all the ages. This is a great, great theme in the Bible. And you know, sometimes I think that we're very close to the time when Jesus is going to come and do that. And I'm not alone in thinking that. I guess Christians have always felt that way, frankly. The New Testament is full of statements like, the coming of the Lord is at hand. My little children, these are the last times. Christians have always believed they lived on the edge of the return of Christ. There are things that are happening today that make us convinced more than ever that this is true. Let me just give you an illustration. Going away for a minute from Zechariah chapter 9, I want to call your attention to a most interesting passage in the book of Ezekiel. Ezekiel has much to say about the coming of Jesus Christ, and particularly about what is going to happen in regarding a great war that will occur. In the 39th chapter of Ezekiel, we find something of the aftermath of Armageddon. The great battle of Armageddon will occur at the end of the tribulation, just before the Lord Jesus returns to establish His kingdom. The battle of Armageddon, described in the book of Revelation as well as in Ezekiel and in Zechariah, will be a battle where all the nations of the world are at war, and Christ will come and defeat them all and establish His kingdom. And there's some interesting things about the phases of that particular battle, and there are some phases of it. In 39 of Ezekiel, let me read to you. Therefore, thou son of man, prophesy against Gog, and Gog seems to be an ancient term designating Russia, or the Russian area. Thus saith the Lord God, behold, I am against thee, O Gog, the chief prince of Meshech and Tubal. I will turn thee back and leave but the sixth part. In other words, God is going to destroy 5/6 of this great army from the north that descends upon Israel in the tribulation. And God is going to destroy them. And then you come to verse 4, and you find a most interesting thing. Thou shalt fall upon the mountains of Israel, thou and all thy hordes, and the peoples that are with thee. I will give thee unto the ravenous birds of every sort, to the beasts of the field to be devoured. Thou shalt fall on the open field, for I have spoken, it says the Lord God. The first thing we read in this prophecy is that the birds, the ravenous birds, will devour the carcasses of the 5/6 of the remains of this northern army. And if you are to compare with that, Revelation chapter 19, we won't turn to it, verses 17 to 19, you find a similar statement. That after the holocaust that is Armageddon, God calls the birds of the heavens, the ravenous birds, to come and to feed on the flesh of the kings and the captains and the great men and the hosts of all of those that have been slain in this great battle. So there's a great feast of the birds at that time. There are many things that are occurring in our world today that make us wonder if Jesus isn't coming very, very soon. And so we look at the book of Zechariah, not with a sort of an indifferent eye, but with a great amount of interest. And as we come to the 9th chapter and we hear the prophet Zechariah, we can go back to that place now, begin to tell us what is going to happen when Messiah comes, it can have much more meaning if we understand that it could be well in our lifetime that this indeed occurs. We know it's coming, don't we? We believe it could be very near. Now, Zechariah in the 9th chapter writes about the overthrow of world power and the establishment of Jesus Christ as the King. In fact, from chapter 9 through 14, which is the end of the book, from 9 to 14, that whole section is prophecy related to what I call the downfall of the nations and the salvation of Israel. The whole end of the book, the downfall of the nations and the salvation of Israel. Now let me set the scene for you by way of reminding you. Remember now that when Zechariah lived, the children of Israel had just returned from the Babylonian captivity. They had come back to a land that was just in rubble. It had been destroyed and they had been taken off for 70 years of captivity. They had come back and they had begun to rebuild, but they had been halted in the process and their land was pretty well a shambles. It was in ruins. The former glory was only a memory. The nations all around them were not only indifferent, but threatening because there was no way that they would be able to defend themselves against an attack. They knew nothing of what they had once known, and so God wanted to encourage them to rebuild the city and to encourage them with the fact that He was still their God and He was still on their side and He would still take care of them and He would still protect them.

them. And so he sent along two prophets, Haggai and Zechariah. Both of them were to encourage the people to return and continue the building. And both of them were saying to the people, God will be with you. God will help you rebuild. The city will be restored. The nation will be protected. You will gain a measure of reputation back that you used to have. God will take care of you. And so Zechariah begins his marvelous letter in chapter 1 in verse 13 by saying, "And the Lord answered the angel that talked with me with good words and comforting words." This book was written to be a comfort to Israel. And at verse 17, "Cry yet, saying, Thus saith the Lord of hosts, My cities through prosperity shall yet be spread abroad, and the Lord shall comfort Zion and shall yet choose Jerusalem." In other words, the message was a comforting message, like Isaiah 40, where Isaiah says, "Comfort ye, comfort ye, comfort ye, my people Israel." God is comforting them in the confidence that though they've come back from captivity, though their land is a rubble, their great and glorious city of Jerusalem is in ruins, though this is true, God is going to comfort them in restoring all the things that are needful. And so all throughout those first nine chapters, we heard the message of Zechariah. As he said, God is with you. God will help you rebuild. And then as we move to the 9th chapter through the 14th chapter, that vision expands into a prophetic future. And what the prophet now sees is not the immediate rebuilding of Jerusalem in the time of Zechariah, but the great restoration of the whole kingdom of God that comes in the end time. And so he just moves in one great giant step from history to the fulfillment of prophecy at the end of the age. And so the emphasis here is that God loves Israel, and that because God loves Israel, he will fulfill his promise. And his promise is not only to rebuild Israel historically, but his promise is to fulfill the promise of the kingdom in the end time. And that becomes the theme of the end of this wonderful prophecy. So God, and I want you to note this in your thinking, God had promised them a temporal restoration. God had promised them a historical city that would be built, and it was built just a few decades after Zechariah's time. God promised them that, and he made it come to pass. But notice this. This was only designed by God, mark it, as a token or a pledge of what God was planning to do in the end. It was simply a way to prove to them that God meant his promises. So that every Jew from then on could say, well, when somebody asked me whether God will bring a kingdom, I remember that he also said he would restore our city in history, and he did that. And if he kept his word then, I have confidence he'll keep his word in the future. And we'll see this as we go through the text, but this is something you want to remember in studying the Old Testament. Very, very frequently, whenever God gave a future prophecy, he also at the very same time gave an historical element to that prophecy so that there would be like a signpost along the way. And when they saw the historical part come to pass, they would then believe God for the future prophetic element. We'll see that as we move. Now, the final section is divided into two parts. I'm just going to give you a little logistics here in about 15 seconds. Part number one is 9 through 11, and in that, the prophet deals with the political setting up of the kingdom. He deals with the politics of it, the destruction of the nations, establishing of Israel and priority and prominence, etc. 9 to 11 primarily deals with the political element. Now, 12 through 14 is primarily emphasizing the spiritual, or the salvation of the nation, drawing them back to God. So as we begin in chapter 9, although we'll see salvation here, the main emphasis is on the political picture. Now remember, God often, when referring to a future promise or a future judgment, secured people's faith and confidence that it would happen in the future by adding an immediate or more immediate historical fulfillment so that they could see tangibly a token of God's promise for a long, long distant future. In Daniel's case, an illustration. Daniel prophesied the Antichrist in the end time, but he also prophesied the coming of a willful king not many years after he lived, who did come, and his name was Antiochus Epiphanes.
He was the Greek who was prophesied by Daniel. So at one and the same time, you have Daniel picturing the Antichrist way at the end of history, and yet not so far from him predicting another man who came and desecrated the temple by the name of Antiochus Epiphanes. And Antiochus, you see, is given in the prophecy as a signpost so that when people say, well, that part came to pass, they'll say, well, then the next part is also guaranteed by the token of God's fulfillment of part number one. So very often in prophecy, you have a localized or historical element which keeps us on the track and keeps our confidence up that what God promised for the future, He will also perform. So God connects us to the future with historical fulfillments. Now let's look at chapter 9, and I want to just distinguish between two major points. This I have called the saga of two conquerors. The saga of two conquerors. Conqueror number one is in verses 1-8. Conqueror number two is in verses 9-17 in this chapter. The saga of two conquerors. Now mark this. Conqueror number one is predicted. Listen. As the historical element of the prophecy to keep you on the track. The real message is conqueror number two. But God gives the first prophecy, which we can look back at and know was fulfilled to the very letter as a guarantee or a pledge or a token that He's going to fulfill part two. Now, the first conqueror I call a human conqueror because that's what he is. Verses 1-8. His name is not given in the text, but his name is readily obvious, Alexander the Great. Alexander the Great. And here is the whole idea. God predicts the details of the conquering of Alexander the Great and says this human conqueror will come, and when you see him, you can know that you're on the right track to seeing the fulfillment of part two. But there's a further element. It's this. Alexander the Great, now watch this, who was an unrighteous, ungodly pagan. And he was only a human being. Was used by God as an agent to destroy the nations and to save Israel. Now mark that. A pagan, godless, apostate, human being named Alexander the Great was a tool of God to punish or judge the nations and to save Israel. And in so doing, he is a picture of what the future Christ will be. And the message the prophet is giving is this. If God can judge the nations and save Israel and do it through a godless, pagan, human being, imagine what he will do in the end time through God in human flesh. The divine conqueror. When he comes. Now that's the thrust. Let's look at verse 1 and see the human conqueror. The burden of the word of the Lord in the land of Hadrach, and Damascus shall be its rest, when the eyes of man, as of all the tribes of Israel, shall be toward the Lord. One thing about the Old Testament, you need me, because some of it's really hard to find. You say, that's a wonderful verse. You won't know what that has done in my life. Well, it does say something. Let's see if we can understand what it says. I always start by looking at each word. The first word I looked up was burden, and it's the word masa. And it means to take up or lift up, and it was a word that was used as a burden, a heavy burden. You lift it up and you take it up. And it came to be used for something that was a great burden on the back of a prophet. And he would literally take up a cause, and he would unbear his heart. He would unbear his burden. He would declare a woe or a heavy judgment. And the word came to be synonymous with a prediction of a threatening act of judgment, a judgment oracle, a judgment prediction, a judgment prophecy. So here is the prophecy of judgment, the Masa on the mind of Zechariah.
This particular judgment is coming from the word of the Lord to the

0: land of Hadrach. Now, this is a very obscure place. We don't really know what this is. Archaeologically, we can't really dogmatically identify Hadrach. Some think it is the ancient village of Hatrika, which is similar, mentioned in the annals of the Assyrian kings, which was around Damascus in the Syrian area to the east and north of Palestine. From the Sea of Galilee, you'd go east and north a little. But there's another explanation that's very interesting. If you take the two terms, Had and Rach, Had means sharp and Rach means soft. And so it is the land sharp soft. You say, well, what does that have to do with anything? Well, one of the finest Old Testament scholars, Leupold, says that this is no doubt a reference to the dual kingdom that existed in that day, which was the kingdom of the Medes and what? The Persians. The Medo-Persian kingdom. You see, the Medes were sharp. They were like swords. They were the conquerors that produced Cyrus and Darius. And the Persians were the effeminate softies that turned the whole thing into a debauchery. In fact, the Persian became a synonym for effeminacy. And so it may well be that in a veiled way, you have the Medes and the Persians hidden in the Hebrew word Hadrach, and the reason it's hidden here is so that they don't start a war when Zechariah pronounces the prophecy. That's a possibility. So it's either a place or it's a title for the Medo-Persian area, but no matter what, it's talking about the area of Syria, the Medo-Persian area. It is either a name in general for that or a specific city, Hatrika, which was written of in the Syrian ancient writings. You'll notice also, though, that the center of it, the place where this judgment is going to rest, is in Damascus. Now, Damascus is a famous city, maybe the most ancient city in the world. It's really a thrill to go there. I've been there. And it's the only city I know of. This is funny. But do you know, one of the funny things about Damascus is that the Arabs built a train station, a huge, big train depot, right in the middle of town. Great, huge thing. And they have no railroad in the entire country. Isn't that interesting? I thought that was interesting. I have nothing else to say about it. That's it, folks. But Damascus is a very, very ancient city. And that city was to be the seat where this judgment fell. Now, this was one of Israel's worst enemies. Syria, in which the capital was Damascus, from the time about 900 to 721 BC, was a terrible, fearful opponent of Israel. And so the resting place or the target of judgment is going to be Damascus, and it'll hit Damascus, and then it'll spread. At the Battle of Issus, incidentally, the Battle of Issus is a very, very, very famous battle, 333 BC. This battle in Southeast Asia Minor, Alexander defeated Darius, defeated the Persians, and begin to break the back of the Medo-Persian Empire. And immediately when he defeated them, that just threw open the door to Syria. And Alexander then moved east from Greece, and he moved through Syria, and when he had knocked off Syria, Damascus and Hadrach and that area, he then swept to the coast, and he got to the Phoenician countries, and he swept through the Phoenician countries, and he came to the south part of the what we know as the land of Israel, to the Philistine cities, and he swept through there, and he was on his way to Egypt. On his way to conquer the great powers of the world. Lightning swift conquests moving toward Egypt occurred after he'd won the Battle of Issus and broken the back of the Medo-Persian Empire. Now the Holy Spirit here in this chapter reveals the whole plan to us. The whole battle plan is here. And incidentally, this is written centuries before Alexander was born. That's why it doesn't name him. He didn't exist. And yet every detail of his crusade is here. Now, first he defeats the Medes and the Persians, and he knocks off this city of Damascus. And with it, notice verse 2, Hamath. And Hamath is also a very, very important city. Hamath was like a territory within the Medo-Persian Empire, which was like a kingdom state, and Hamath was the capital city. It may be well that the modern village of Hama is the place where ancient Hamath existed. So he comes in, and for all intents and purposes, he just wipes out Syria. The great power of Syria, the great city of Damascus. Now, you'll notice at the end of verse 1, It says, when the eyes of man, as of all the tribes of Israel, shall be toward the Lord. Now he says, this judgment is going to come, and when it comes, the eyes of mankind in Hebrew, in other words, humankind, people, the eyes of people, the eyes of mankind, this is a collective thing, as well as the eyes of the tribes of Israel shall be toward the Lord. And you say, well, what does that mean? Just this, that when Alexander began to sweep to the east, the whole world in fear began to fix their gaze on him. The Gentile countries, Syria, Phoenicia, the great sailors of the world, the merchants of the world, Philistia, the great army, those nations began to look at Alexander with fear and trembling, and even Egypt and Pharaoh was shaking in his boots, and the tribes of Israel were looking. You say, but John, it says here, they were looking toward the Lord, and that's the whole point here. The point is that in looking at Alexander, they were seeing the instrument of God, you see. They were seeing the Lord coming in judgment through this man. God throughout history has used ungodly men to act in judgment. Read the book of Habakkuk. God uses the Chaldeans, the ungodly Chaldeans, as his instruments. And you remember how Cyrus, who was an ungodly pagan, was used by God to open the door to lead Israel back to its land. God again and again has used the ungodly. Do you know that even Herod became a servant of the Lord, didn't he? In his own unwitting, foolish rebellion against God, God used him to bring about what ultimately amounted as the death of Jesus Christ, the act that redeemed all the redeemed of all the ages.
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0: This is Ask Okanagan with Phil Johnson, a quick take with trusted local professionals.
2: This is Ask Okanagan, brought to you by the Dr. Ben Wise Private Skin Cancer Clinic. In studio with me, Dr. Wise. I have a very good friend. Woman ultimately discovered she had a melanoma in under her arm and her armpit. And if it hadn't been for a bra strap rubbing on it, she would probably never have discovered she had it.
3: Absolutely. You know, Phil, I think that is one of the biggest misperceptions, specifically in skin cancer medicine, is that patients think that you can only develop skin cancer on sun-exposed areas. And that is completely incorrect. Skin cancer, you can develop anywhere on your body. And I always tell the young docs that come and train with me, if you're not going to search for it, you're not going to find it. Skin cancer, you know, if we think about Bob Marley, he died from melanoma on his toe. And of course, that is due to a genetic predisposition. So UV light definitely plays a role in developing skin cancer, but that's not the only risk factor. It is also about genetics, specifically the amount of moles that you have, and then also the amount of family members that you have, you know, that's exposed, you know, to a specific gene.
2: If we jump in, does a family tree come to play here?
3: Yes, absolutely. There's two ways of thinking about it. The first is, you know, the family tree. It's hard because I think as soon as you go a little bit further than your grandparents, you know, we don't know. I think, you know, a lot of people just passed away much earlier on in life. So they don't even know why they passed away. But definitely when you have a family history and the more family members you have that has had skin cancer, that definitely is very important. Another very, very important factor that most people don't know about is pancreatic cancer. There's a specific gene that codes for melanoma. So if you have a family history of pancreatic cancer, you definitely need to make sure to get tested genetically for melanoma as well, because that can predispose you. The other way of thinking about it, of course, is, you know, when mom and dad's genes are combined. That also, from an evolutionary point of view, there's an explosion of genes that happens. And when those genes actually combine, literally just by that happening, that can also predispose you in developing cancer. Because, of course, there's always a mismatch that can happen. So it is about knowing your family history. But also, if you don't have a family history, looking at your own skin. If you're blue-eyed, blonde hair, red hair, if you have quite a few moles, make sure that you check your skin and that you're safe.
2: Ben Wise from the Ben Wise Private Skin Cancer Clinic. Where do people find you?
3: The easiest would be on my website, drbenwise.com.
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0: 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It's an inspirational journey you won't want to miss. Bargo.
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3: I'm Greg Bell, and we begin with Jack and his talented gang. And later we mosey on down to Pine Ridge, Arkansas for Lum and Abner. It's safe to say that Jack Benny was one of radio's greatest stars, and certainly no slouch on television, as his show aired over there for a decade and a half. But he also had a tremendous supporting cast, as you'll hear in this broadcast from February 23rd, 1947.
4: The Lucky Strike program starring Jack Benny with Mary Livingston, Phil Harris, Rochester, Dennis Day, and yours truly, Don Wilson. And now, ladies and gentlemen, we bring you...
5: Wait a minute, Dante. Hold it. Jackson ain't here yet.
4: What?
5: Neither is Dennis or Livy.
4: Oh, my goodness, this is awful.
5: What do you mean, awful? The audience is going to get a break today. I've been waiting for a chance like this for months. Hit it, boys. One, two.
6: Mammy, let's go see my dear old mammy. She's frying eggs and broiling hammy, and that's what I like about the South. Now, there you can make no mistake, where those nerves are never shaky. Oh.
5: Rochester.
7: Yes, sir.
5: Step on it, will you? Can't you make this car go any faster?
7: Boys, did you ever hear the story of the hare and the tortoise?
5: Yes.
7: Well, both of them just passed us.
5: What tough luck. Imagine going out to the garage and finding a flat tire. Not a bit of air in it. It was the new one, too.
7: It had to be the new one.
5: Huh?
7: The other three are filled with sand.
5: Oh, yes, I forgot. Rochester, why have you got the windshield wipers going? We have no windshield.
7: I know, but it keeps the steam from the radiator out of my face. Say, boss, I think we're making better time. I just caught up with the rabbits that passed us.
5: Rochester, don't be silly. There are no rabbits on Sunset Boulevard.
8: What's up, Doc?
5: What do you know? I guess the warm weather brought him out. Gosh, it isn't bad enough I'm late. Mary and Dennis are waiting for us to pick him up.
7: Boss, you should be on the air right now.
5: I know. Turn on the radio and see what they're doing.
7: Okay.
6: Here comes old Bob with all the news. The box back coat and the button shoes. But all paid up with his union dues. And that's what I like about the South.
5: Isn't that awful?
6: Here,
5: turn it off.
6: Roy, down.
5: That song is enough to make a Yankee out of Senator Claghorn. Pull over the corner, Rochester. This is where we're supposed to pick up Dennis. There he is. Oh, there's Dennis now.
9: Hello, Mr. Benny.
5: Oh, hop in, Dennis. We're late.
9: I know. I was home listening to the radio, and Phil was singing, "That's What I Like About the South."
5: I know.
9: My mother said she wished a little bit of heaven would fall from out the sky and hit him right on the head.
5: Well, for once in my life, I agree with your mother.
9: She hates you, too.
5: All right. Come on, Rochester, let's go.
10: Oh, Jack.
5: Oh, hello, Mary. Hop in.
10: Never been this late before. What happened?
5: Well, we were all ready to go to the studio. When we got to the garage, we found a flat tire. I really should have called for a taxi.
10: Call for a taxi? You wouldn't call for help if it had a meter on it.
5: First place, you read that line wrong.
10: I know.
5: Supposed to be, you wouldn't call for help if it had a meter on it. I was even afraid of that today, this morning. What are you talking? I've taken you home from the studio in a cab many times.
10: Oh, stop bragging. It only cost 75 cents.
5: 75 cents? The other night when I took you home, it cost me $3.50.
10: Well, it was your idea to go up on Mulholland Drive.
5: Oh, Well, don't let it go to your head, sister. I only took you up there to show you how beautiful the city looks with the lights on.
10: I know. When the fog rolled in, you wanted your money back.
5: Money back. Stop making things up.
9: I went up to Mulholland Drive 3 nights in a row with my girl. And oh boy, did we have fun.
5: Why? What did you do, kid?
9: We went around peeking into new Studebakers.
5: Dennis.
9: One of them had 1,800 miles on it.

0: That must have been a thrilling evening you had.
1: Say, Jack, we're so late. Do you think Don can hold the audience till we get there?
0: Phil is entertaining him. I wonder what he's doing now. Rochester, turn on the radio.
2: Listen to your boy whose hair is flaxen. Loosen your tie and start relaxing. When Harris is here, who needs Jackson? Because I'm what you like about the South.
0: Who needs Jackson? What I mean? Turn it off.
2: Go see my...
0: Rochester, you can park any place now. There's the studio up ahead.
1: Jack, why don't you spend 15 cents and put the car in the parking lot?
0: Because the streets belong to the people and I'm a people. Rochester, what's the matter with you? You just passed a good parking place over there.
3: I know, but that's on our right, boss. This car only turns left.
0: Oh, yes, I forgot. The steering rod's broken.
1: Well, if this car won't turn to the right, how are we going to get back to Beverly Hills?
3: I got it all mapped out, Miss Livingston. We go straight to Pasadena, left to Bakersfield, left to Oxnard, then down to Colson Hole.
0: Oh, we'll get home all right. Once we get to Carthay Circle, we can head in any direction there. Now, keep your eyes open for a place that... Dennis, we're not in a parade. Stop sitting on top of the seat.
4: Huh?
0: And take that sign off your back.
4: Well, I want it there.
0: You don't need it. Everybody knows you've got two shows. Now, sit down on the... Whoop, whoop. There's a... Whoop, whoop.
1: What are you whoop-whooping about?
0: Rochester, there's a place to park right across the street.
3: Can't do it, boss. I'll have to make a U-turn.
0: Well, what's wrong with making a U-turn?
3: There's a $2 double charge.

0: There's a $2 cover charge for that. No question. Boy, all I ask is one rehearsal. That's all I ask. Well, go ahead. Nobody's looking. Now, grab hold of your door, Mary, so it won't fly open.
1: The door's on your side.
0: Oh, yes, yes. Well, here we are. Uh-oh, is that a policeman?
2: It ain't Uncle Remus.
0: It's a cop, all right. Shut the motor off. Gee.
1: Well, what are you going to do, Jack?
0: Oh, I'll think of something.
3: Hey, you! The idea of making a U-turn in the middle of the block.
4: Eh?
3: I said, what's the idea of making a U-turn in the middle of the block? Don't you know it's against the law?
4: Well, I'll tell you, officer, I don't get the city very often, so I don't know much about your newfangled laws you got here.
5: What a performance!
4: Esri, be quiet. You see, officer, I live out Sherman Oaks way, and I just drove my old lady and my boy in to see the big city. Patooey. Ain't that right, Mirandy?
6: You're darn tootin', patooey.
4: Thank goodness we have no windshield. Officer, this is the missus.
3: Oh, glad to know you, ma'am. Now, look, old-timer, you got to obey the traffic laws while you're in the city.
4: Well, I'll tell you.
7: Get your gun, Paul. That man's a revenuer.
4: Well, officer, guess we'll mosey along. Thanks very much for your advice.
3: All right, old-timer, but don't let this happen again.
4: I won't. So long, officer.
3: So long.
4: Come on, Ma and Esri, let's take a look at this radio station, see what those programmies are like. And Zeke, you sit here and wait for it. Zeke. Zeke!
2: Oh, me?
0: Yes, you. Come on, Mary. The cop's gone now. Let's get into the studio. Dennis, hurry up.
7: Right behind you, Pa. Patooey.
0: Dennis, you're not a rube anymore. Put your shoes back on. 15 years on the radio, and it's the first time I've ever been late. Thank goodness we got here anyway.
8: She's got baked beans and candy yams, those sugar-cured Virginia hams.
0: All right, Bill, all right. I'm here. Well, I'm here. You can stop.
8: What do you mean, stop, Jackson? I'm just getting warmed up.
0: Warmed up? You've been singing that thing for 20 minutes. I've been listening to you on the radio.
8: You've been listening to me?
0: Certainly.
8: Well, bless your little gray heart.
0: All right, Phil, you had your big day. Now go sit down.
9: Oh, Jack, what happened? How come you're so late?
0: Oh, it's a long story, Don. I had a flat tire, and then I got tied up in traffic. And Rochester didn't know what he was talking about. And right out here in front of the studio... Well, he was nervous. You know, a cop coming. You can blame him. You know. Then right out here in front of the studio, a cop tried to give me a ticket. I told him I was Jack Benny. He changed his mind fast. Didn't he, Mary?
1: Patooey!
0: Now, look, kids, the show is so mixed up, we'll have to start somewhere. So, Dennis, maybe you ought... Wait a minute. Phil.
3: What's the matter?
0: What are you, excuse the expression, musicians dressed like that for?
3: Oh, that. Well, a photographer's coming over to take some publicity shots, and I told the boys that if they look glamorous, they might get their pictures in Esquire.
0: Look, Phil, your boys will never get their pictures in Esquire. So you can tell Frankie to put down that white telephone and take off that low-cut sweatshirt. And tell him to cover up that tattoo on his chest.
3: Are you kidding? He gets paid for that.
0: I know, but it's such a ridiculous tattoo. This is the year of the yearling. What a slogan, the year of the yearling.
1: What about the slogan they had for your picture?
0: Mary.
1: This is the week of the weakling.
0: That shows how much you know. It didn't even run a week. Now, look, kids, before we start our play for tonight, I think Dennis... What's that?
1: Jack, there's a man in the third row with a gun.
0: Hey, mister, what's the idea?
10: Oh, I'm sorry. I tried to shoot myself, but I missed.
0: Well, what's wrong?
10: I'm a dentist, and my patient is driving me crazy.
0: Your patient?
10: Her name is Nora Prentice, and she won't open her mouth.
0: He must be crazy. A few minutes ago, he was a rabbit. Sing, Dennis.

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10: That was... How Are Things in Glacamora, sung by Dennis Day. And Dennis, that was a cute little Irish number.
11: Not as cute as the one I took up on Mulholland Drive.
10: Well, has she got a friend?
11: Yes, but you wouldn't like him.
10: Oh. And now, ladies and gentlemen, for our feature... Come in.
12: Hey, pardon the intrusion, Mr. Benny, but could you do me, please, a favor?
10: Oh, why, certainly, Mr. Kitzel. Hello, what is it?
12: Well, I got two tickets to a radio program here at TNBC, and I don't know what studio it's in.
10: Oh, well, what program is it?
12: Edgar Bernstein.
10: Oh, Edgar Bergen. Uh-huh. Edgar Bergen, yeah. He's in Studio A, right across the hall.
12: Oh, thank you.
10: You're welcome. I know you like Edgar's show. That Charlie McCarthy is really funny.
12: Yes, and he looks so natural, too. Almost like a human being.
10: That's right. As many people mistake Charlie for a little boy.
12: Yes, I know. Once when I was by his broadcast, I went up to him and I said, "Please, Mr. McCarthy, could I have your autograph?"
10: I bet you felt silly.
12: Who felt silly? He gave it to me.
10: Oh.
12: But you know, he's certainly comical, that Charlie McCarthy. And so is the other little dummy, Mortimer Schwartz.
10: That's Snurd.
12: Oh, yes.
10: By the way, Mr. Kitzel, I meant to thank you for the birthday card you sent me. It was very thoughtful and it expressed such nice sentiment.
12: Yes, and I wrote that for you myself.
13: What was the poem, Mr. Kitzel?
12: Well, it went like this. To Mr. Benny, today I hear you're 38, but I know you're 53. But if you're liking 38, that's okay by me.
10: Well, it was a very... Well, it was a very cute thought. Mr. Kitzel, in case you happen to pass my house during the next few days, drop in. I'll mix you a martini.
12: A martini? Oh,
10: oh, oh. Oh, you like martinis?
12: No.
10: Well, anyway, Mr. Kitzel, if you're around when I leave, I'll drive you home.
12: Yeah, well, thank you, but don't bother, Mr. Benny. You see, I got my own car, a new studio maker.
10: You have?
12: Mm-hmm. It's got exactly 1,800 miles on it.
10: 1,800? Dennis. That must have been the car you peeked into.
12: Ho, ho, ho!
10: Dennis!
12: Well, goodbye, Mr. Benny.
10: So long, Mr. Kitzel.
12: Now I can sing Lucky Murray.
10: Gee, he's a nice little guy.

0: I'm sorry I forgot to invite him to my birthday party.
1: Oh, that reminds me, Jack. It's been a whole week now, and you never thanked me for the birthday present I sent you.
0: Oh, I'm sorry, Mary. Thanks very much. It was a wonderful gift. I really appreciated it.
2: What'd you give him, Livy?
1: A check for $10.
0: Well, Mary, it wasn't the sentiment. It was the money. I mean, it wasn't the money. It was the check. I mean, the sentiment. Now, come on, kids. We have a check, a sketch to do. Ladies and gentlemen, tonight...
3: Oh, Jack, before you start the sketch, don't you think we ought to do a commercial?
0: Read a line right. That's all. 13 years he's been with me. What were you going to say, Don?
3: Well, I say, before you start the sketch, don't you think we ought to do a commercial?
0: A commercial? Well, what a startling and original idea. Yes, Don, by all means, let's be doing... Let's be daring and do a commercial.
3: Okay, Jack. Quartet ready.
0: The what?
3: The quartet?
0: Yeah. Now, wait a minute, Don. Wait a minute. No quartet and no more singing. That's final.
3: But, Jack...
0: Look, Don, since we opened our season 22 weeks ago, the Sportsman Quartet has been driving me nuts. It isn't bad enough what they do to me in the studio. But 2 weeks ago, you brought them right out on the street, right out on the corner in front of NBC, in front of a crowd of people, and embarrassed me something awful. Imagine them singing a commercial and people throwing money. Pennies.
1: How much was it, Jack?
0: $4.67. Some smart aleck threw a slug. So, Don, let's not talk about it anymore. The quartet is through. They'll never sing for me again.
3: Jack, I know I've asked you many times to give these boys one more chance, and I'm going to ask again, but just this once.
0: Don, look,
3: and if you don't like it this time, you can fire them, and I give you my word of honor, I'll not interfere.
0: Well, all right, Don. If you really mean what you said, it's a deal. I'll give these boys one more chance. Remember, fellas, this is your last chance. Is that clear? All right, Don.
3: Okay, their number is humoresque. Take it, boys, and remember, your job depends on it. Go ahead.

0: backwards if you wish to spell. It's merely T-F-M-S-L.
1: Backwards?
0: So round, so firm, so full.
1: Not bad. Very good. Very good.
2: Patch, pull me back. Arasmatas, get with it, Joe. Rock it, you must knock it. A little bit of heaven is LSMSP. I give you a piece of pipe.
1: John, look. Well, John, that isn't what I want. John, that isn't what I want at all.
3: There is nothing quite like a lucky.
1: John, that isn't what I want. Wait a minute, fellas. Wait a minute, fellas. That's not it at all.
4: We know.
3: So we say it's so fast.
1: Wait a minute, fellas. Wait a minute. Wait. Wait a minute! All right, fellas, I've had enough. That was it. You had your chance, and you're through making a fool out of me. You're fired. Through. Now get out. Out. Well, at last I'm through with them. And Don, don't you open your mouth, or you go with them. And now, ladies and gentlemen.
5: Jack.
1: What?
5: If you ask me, I think you're making a big mistake firing your quartet.
1: I didn't ask you. And now...
6: Libby's right, Jackson. Libby's right, Jackson. You should never have fired those guys.
1: Huh?
6: They're harmony. It's great.
1: Phil, when you're talking about pool, I'll take your word. When we're talking about bourbon, I'll bow to your superior judgment. Even when we're... If we're talking about new hairdo, I'll acquiesce. But when it comes to music and harmony, I'd rather take the word of Lassie's other pup. And now, ladies and gentlemen...
7: I think you're right, Mr. Benny.
1: You bet I'm right. I'm glad you're on my side, Dennis.
7: The other side wouldn't have me.
1: Oh, yeah. And the quartet is fired, and that's settled. Now, let's get on with the play. And now, ladies and gentlemen, for our feature attraction tonight...

0: Oh, now what? Come in.
1: How do you do, folks? I'm the photographer from Downbeat Magazine. I'm here to take pictures of Phil Harris's band.
0: Wait a minute, mister. We're trying to do a program. Why are you taking pictures of Harris's orchestra?
1: Oh, they just won a popularity contest that was conducted by our magazine.
0: A contest?
1: Yes. We stopped 10 people on the street and asked them who their favorite band was.
0: Uh-huh.
1: And all 11 voted for Phil Harris.
0: You stopped 10 people and 11 of them voted for Phil?
1: One of them had two heads.
0: That I can believe.
2: Hey, wait a minute, Bub. Wait a minute. We ain't posing for just anybody. Are you a good photographer?
1: Oh, I'm one of the best in the business. I have some pictures here that I've taken of my children. Here, look at them.
0: No, look, we haven't time.
3: Oh, Jack, look at these pictures. Aren't they cute? How old is this little boy?
1: That's Irving. He's 7. And this little fellow is Julius. He's 5.
0: Hmm. Well, how about this cute little girl? The smallest one on the end.
1: That's my wife. She's a midget.
0: I'm terribly sorry. I didn't mean to be rude. That is,
1: oh, that's all right. Quite frequently, I get my wife mixed up with the children.
0: Really?
1: Yes, only this morning, I fed her a bowl of pablum, threw over my shoulder, and burped her.
0: Oh.
1: I didn't realize she was my wife till her teeth dropped on the floor.
0: Her teeth?
2: Hey, what about taking the pictures? My boys are getting nervous.
1: All right, everybody smile now. Watch the birdie. 1, 2, 3... Click.
0: Got it. Good, good. Now, if you don't mind, we'll get on with our show.
1: Just a minute. Before I leave, would you mind if I took a picture of your quartet?
0: My quartet? Why?
1: Just to keep for myself. I think they're wonderful.
0: Oh, you do, eh? Well, if you want a picture of my quartet, you can go outside and look for them. I just fired them.
1: You fired them?
0: Yes.
1: You fool, you!
0: What?
1: You mean old man!
0: I am not a mean old man, and get out! Nobody's going to come in here and tell me how to run my business.
3: But, Jack...
0: Wait a minute, Mary. Now, wait a minute. I've got something to say to you and everybody in the company, and you might as well hear it. I've been on the radio for 15 years. I've always had my own show. I've always run my own show. And I'm going to keep on running it. And you, Don, Dennis, or Phil, or nobody else in the world is going to tell me what to do. And that's fine. Any questions?
4: Why do you wear those thick glasses?
0: Because they don't cost any more than the thin one. That's why. Now, let's get on with the show. Ladies and gentlemen... Oh, darn it, the phone. Mary, answer it, please.
3: Okay. Hello? Yes? Yes, sir, he's right here.
0: Who is it, Mary?
3: Jack, it's Mr. Vincent Riggio, president of the American Tobacco Company.
0: Oh, my sponsor. Hello, Vince. Vincent? Oh, Mr. Riggio. Well, what can I do for you, Mr. Riggio? You've been listening to the show? Wasn't it great? Oh. I shouldn't have what? But I had to fire him. That quartet was the worst. You don't think so? Well, everybody's entitled to his own opinion. I mean, that's why they put rubber mats around cuspidors. What? I guess you're right. It didn't get a laugh here either. But about the quartet, Mr. Riggio, I felt that... I know, but... But, Mr. Riggio... I know, but... Yes, but... You might be right, but... But... But... But... I know, but... But... But... But... But... But...
5: But... But...
0: But, Mr. Riggio. Well, all right, if you want a quartet, I'll have to think it over.
5: Running out of time and getting cut off. That episode was from February 23rd of 1947. An unusual number of flubs in that one, but it's always fun to hear Jack and the cast ad-lib their way out of trouble. Not only Rochester and Mary stumbling through lines, even Jack misread one. In addition to the regular cast, that episode featured Frank Nelson as the magazine photographer, Artie Auerbach as Mr. Kitzel, and playing the traffic cop was Gerald Moore. Usually heard on Wind Radio was as Detective Philip Marlowe. Well, I'm Greg Bell, and coming up next, we'll visit with Lum and Abner right after this break.
6: I am the Whistler, and I know many things, for I walk by night. I know many strange tales hidden in the hearts of men and women who have stepped into the shadows. 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
6: 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And suddenly it happened.
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0: You know? Let's see what's going on down in Pine Ridge. Well, Abner is still upset because he imagines his dog, Old Blue, will be recruited for military service. Last night he tried to talk Lum into letting the dog be a guest at the Golden Era Discussion Club meeting, and he might have succeeded, but Elizabeth came home and chased the dog out of the parlor. As we look in on the little community today, we find Lum and Mousy busy in the Jot'em Down store and library.
1: Hey, Mousy, what's this letter here?
2: What letter's that, Lum?
1: I don't know. Some youngin' must have started it and left it laying on the library table here.
2: Oh, well, I never noticed it, I don't guess.
1: I wish you'd keep a closer eye on things, Mousy. I don't mind the youngins coming in here to buy candy and stuff, and it's all right if they want to read some books in our library. But I don't want them playing around in the store or using up our paper and ink to write their personal letters on.
2: Yes, sir. Well, I'll watch that, Lum.
1: Good.
2: I don't remember seeing any kids come in the store this morning at all, though, Lum. Are you sure that that was some kid that wrote that letter?
1: I'm not sure. Look at the handwriting there.
2: Yes,
1: sir. Can hardly read it.
2: No.
1: And just listen to what it says. Dear sirs, I am 13 years old. I am in good health, except for one bad ear. I am... And that's all the further he got.
2: Well, sir, that might be little Ollie Ziegler, Lum. He's about 13.
1: Yeah, might be. I don't think he's got nothing wrong with his ears, though.
2: No, sir, I didn't know about it. Wait a minute, there comes Abner back from the deliveries. He might know who it was.
1: Yeah, well, it ain't awfully important, so just wanted to call your attention to it.
2: Yes, sir, well, I'll watch it, Mom.
1: Yeah, better go back in the feed room and finish making the prices on them canned goods that just come in.
2: Yes, sir.
1: Well, you're back early, Abner.
3: Uh-huh.
1: How is it? Pretty hot outside today?
3: Oh, it ain't so bad in the shade, I don't reckon.
1: By the way, Abner, was Ollie Ziegler in the store this morning any time?
3: Ollie Ziegler?
1: Yeah.
3: I never seen him. Why?
1: Oh, nothing. Some youngin' was in here using up our regular store paper to write a letter on, so I figured it might have been him.
3: Oh.
1: The letter started out, I'm 13 year old, and I...
3: Wait a minute, what'd you do with that letter, Lum?
1: I throwed it in a wastebasket. Why?
3: Well, get it out again. Ollie never wrote that. I did.
1: You did?
3: Yes, sir. I dog it. I hope you never got it all wrinkled up, Lum.
1: Well, just a second here. What would you be writing a letter like that for? You ain't 13-year-old.
3: Well, no, but Old Blue is.
1: Old Blue?
3: Yeah, dog is here, Ted, right here. I believe I can smooth it out good enough. Look at that.
1: Wait a minute, Abner. Has this letter got something to do with that silly idea of yours about your dog getting drafted?
3: Yeah, Charlie Redfield brought me over an ad from a magazine telling what you're supposed to do.
1: What you're supposed to do?
3: Yeah, it says something about... Oh, wait a minute, I've got it here in my pocket. I'll show it to
1: well,
3: you.
1: Well, don't bother to get it out. I'm getting sick and tired of hearing about Old Blue.
3: Yeah, here it is. Register a dog for duty right to the following address. Then it gives the address right there, see?
1: Yeah, I can see it.
3: Of course, Old Blue can't write to him himself, so I'm doing it for him. And I don't believe they'll ever know the difference. Do you think they will?
1: Well, I'll say one thing. When they see that handwriting of yours, they'll know it weren't no human that wrote it.
3: Well, good for me. Huh?
1: Look, Abner, in the first place, the Army don't want no hounds like Old Blue. In the second place, that ad don't mean the dog's supposed to write the letter itself. It means the owner's supposed to write it.
3: It don't say nothing about the owner there.
1: Well, it don't have to come right out flat-footed and say owner. It's plain enough without it.
3: Yeah, you might be right, Lum, but I'd just rather not take no chances. I don't want to do nothing that might keep Old Blue from getting in.
1: From getting in?
3: Yeah.
1: I thought you didn't want him to get in.
3: Well, I don't, Lum.
1: You've been moaning around here for the last 2 days, feeling sorrowful because you're feared he's going to leave you.
3: I know it, but then I got to thinking about this, Lum. Studied about it all night long, couldn't hardly sleep at all. And I got to figuring it this way. Now, Old Blue is just as patriotic as there one dog in this whole country. And I know if he seen all the other dogs going in the Army and he had to stay home, he'd feel awful bad about it.
1: Oh, sassy Fred.
3: Well, he would, Lum. He gets ashamed of himself. He'd more like a crawl behind the stove and stay there all day long.
1: That's about all he does anyways, ain't it?
3: Why, no, it ain't. Elizabeth keeps chasing him out of there at the broom all the time.
1: And I don't blame her much, neither.
3: Anyway, I know how he'd feel, Lum, so I figured I'd just... Got to be brave about this.
4: Stay tuned. We've got more Lum and Abner coming up right after this brief intermission. If it's about Okanagan lifestyle and culture, hear it on OV1039. 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
9: Abner, I've known you for a good many years, and during them years you've had some awful cuter ideas. But I believe this outcaps any idea you've ever had.
10: Not Lum, you just don't understand how I feel about this. You don't know how much a dog means to a feller.
9: Well, I do, Donnie. Bound you I've owned as many dogs as you have. How about old Lee?
10: Yeah, but Blue is different, Lum. Why, he just seems mighty nigh like my own son. Let me just sit down here now and finish this letter while I got it on my mind.
9: I'll tell you one thing right now. I ain't going to help you write it.
10: I don't want you to help me. You keep wanting to put in big words, and I don't want them to think that Blue had any help writing this.
9: For goodness sakes, if this don't beat all.
10: How do you think the letter sounds so far, Lum?
9: Don't ask me. I don't know how a letter from a dog's supposed to sound.
10: Well, I just want to keep it sort of simple sounding.
9: Don't worry, it is.
10: You see here, I am 13 year old. I am in good health, except for one bad ear. I am, I am black and tan, sort of. I don't bite people.
9: Oh, man.
10: I don't smoke.
9: Smoke?
10: Yeah.
9: For goodness sakes, dogs don't smoke.
10: Why, they do, too. I seen a picture of one once that did. It was in that Ripley's column that showed a picture of a bulldog, I believe it was, smoking away on a cigar just as big as life.
9: Well, that could be, I reckon.
10: And I don't want them to think that old Blue's picked up any bad habits like that. Oh, sir. That down. Let's see what else. I

0: dog.
1: Smarter than his owner, I'll say that for him.
0: If a stick is throwed, I can bring it back. Better put sometimes or he gets stubborn about that.
1: If he can stay awake that long.
0: I am well thought of amongst my neighbors. How you spell neighbors, Lom? Is it N-A-Y or N-A-I?
1: Granny, this is the most comical thing I ever heard of.
0: Now, Lom, don't laugh about this now.
1: I can't help it, Abner.
0: Well, you just don't realize what a sad thing this is, Lom. I'm making a patriotic sacrifice, and you just stand there laughing at me.
1: Well, it's dadgum silly.
0: Well, it might be to you, but I'll tell you, this is the saddest one day of my life. Doggett, if there's just some good legal way of getting him deferred, I believe I'd do it.
1: Well, how could you get a dog deferred?
0: I don't know. I can't think of no reason. He ain't got no dependents. That's why I'm writing this letter for him. Doggett, that reminds me, too. I better get him down here so as he can sign it.
1: So as he can sign it?
0: Well, I'll put his paw mark on it. I'll dip his front paw in ink and then have him step on the letter. That-a-way, why, they'll know for sure he wrote it himself, you know. I reckon I better call Elizabeth, too.
1: Abner, if you don't cut this out, folks are going to start thinking you're catching the head.
0: Not if they're dog lovers, they won't. I want to get this letter in the mail as quick as I can. Long as he's going, he might as well not wait around here. Hello? Elizabeth? Say, honey, will you holler over next door and have the little Quincy boy bring old Blue down here at the store?
2: For goodness sake.
0: Oh! Yeah, well, see if you can get in touch with Cedric then and tell him to bring him right over here.
2: Sillier about that dog and his daughter.
0: All right, Elizabeth. Goodbye. Though he's followed Cedric Summers, I just hope old Blue don't get lost.
1: Oh, he won't. Cedric will lead him home.
0: Yeah, let's see. I better finish this letter, I guess. Or maybe I've wrote down enough already. I don't know. What do you think, Lum?
1: You had enough wrote down a long time ago, if you ask me.
0: Well, I believe you're right. They wouldn't expect a dog to write a very long letter, I don't reckon. Believe I'll just finish it up right here. Put yours truly. And the paw print goes right there as soon as Blue gets here, and then I'll mail it right away.
1: Yeah, I know they'd be awful glad to get that letter, too. Down here, they're just sitting there waiting for it.
0: You reckon the air's sure enough, Lon?
1: Oh, no doubts about it.
0: Yes, sir, I've just been wondering. Reckon I ought to sort of give a little farewell party for old Blue.
1: Give a party for him?
0: Yeah, invite some of the other dogs around the neighborhood. Just his close friends.
1: For goodness sakes, Abner. Dogs don't go to parties.
0: Well, they might. They get together and romp around and play. I could get them a batch of horse meat and get them a rubber ball to chase around the yard or some old shoes to chew on. No, I wouldn't want to waste no shoes that way. Let's see, what else could
1: I
0: do?
1: Good goodness,
0: from?
1: Abner. I believe this is beginning to affect your mind.
0: They don't like ice cream. Well, Lom, old Blue is just like one of the family. We've had him for 13 years, and I know I'm going to miss him something awful. I might even just pine plumb away. I don't know.
1: Well, before you pine away, answer the phone. I believe that's our ring.
0: Yeah, I'll get it. Recollect when old Blue is just a little puppy. Hello? Jot him down, store, library, Abner, Peabody doing the talking. Oh, yeah, Cedric, did Elizabeth talk to you? Well, whereabouts are you at? Are you on the day shift over there now? Oh, I see.
1: Granny must be working day and night,
0: but... Hey, well, whereabouts is old Blue? He is? Well, I do know. Oh, no, never mind, Cedric. No, just forget about it. I'll see you later. Yeah, goodbye. Hi, doggy. Where's that letter, Lom?
1: Wait a minute. What are you tearing the letter up for?
0: Why, Blue don't have to go into the Army after all.
1: He don't?
0: No. Cedric's doing some extra work over at the plant today. He's guarding one of the gates, and old Blue's been helping him guard it.
1: Well, what's that got to do with it?
0: Well, don't you see, Lom? Old Blue will be deferred now because he's working in a defense.

Chester Locke and Norris Goff as Lum and Abner in a broadcast from July 23rd, 1943. While Old Blue might not be military material, dogs were quite busy.

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7: 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And it's a way in which the consumers can have a little bit more control over who they share their data with.
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8: Welcome back. Before the break, I was talking about canine combatants during the Second World War. Multiple breeds were used by the U.S. military, led by German Shepherds, Doberman Pinschers, and Collies. Key roles included working as scouts, messengers, sentries, and landmine and tunnel detectors. For example, during the Battle of the Bulge, trained sled dogs were brought in to get supplies and wounded soldiers across the deep, snowy terrain. I'm Greg Bell, and we're done this time around, but hey, visit us at whenradiowas.com. Until next time. I bid you farewell.
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0: Here's what's making news.
2: Well, good morning. I'm Jamie Tuwiel. The province investing $16 million into an expanded program they say will address chronic repeat property crime offenders from a compassion and accountability perspective. The Chronic Property Offending Intervention Initiative will see a dozen new hubs across BC, including here in Kelowna. Interventions by the authorities can include enhanced supervision and monitoring, stronger collaboration with Crown Council, connection to housing, mental health, and addiction supports. The government also acknowledging retail theft and street disorder undermine public safety and place added pressure on local businesses. Well, to Salmon Arm, where a woman was taken to hospital with minor injuries after being attacked by a black bear. A BC conservation officer say the attack happened Sunday morning when the woman was walking her dog in a wooded area along the Shuswap Memorial Cemetery trails. They say the woman encountered a bear and cub. Her dog chased the cub up a tree. Bear, to no surprise.

0: as attacked. She was treated in hospital, then released. A conservation officer say the attack was defensive in nature. No efforts to locate or capture the bears will be made. Regional District of Central Okanagan, RDCO, advancing its mosquito control efforts by treating more than 12,000 roadside catch basins this week. Now, crews are applying water-soluble larvicide pouches to prevent mosquitoes from even developing to adulthood when they can become a risk of illness, such as West Nile. Since April, crews have tackled ponds, marshes, swamps, and seepage areas. Residents also playing a critical role in limiting mosquito populations by removing standing or stagnant water on their properties. Well, to the weather, and millions of people in France are enduring extreme heat, to say the least, with temperatures soaring and 40 drowning deaths reported since June 18th. That the heat is impacting schools, trains, and events, with temperatures expected to stay high until week's end. Now, the UN Climate Agency links human-caused climate change to extreme weather, predicting more heat records will be set at well. Now, the situation much different in neighboring Alberta, where in Edmonton, a water supply alert's been lifted. It was originally issued Sunday after days of heavy rainfall in and around the city brought the risk of flooding and sewer backups. An advisory late Monday says residents of the Alberta capital can return to their normal routines as the area's stormwater system has stabilized. Environment Canada also says 104 millimeters of rain fell in the city over just 3 days. In sports, Toronto will play host to another game in the FIFA World Cup today ahead of Canada's game against Switzerland tomorrow, which will be crucial. There are 4 games on the slate today, including a must-win Group L match at Toronto Stadium for both Panama and Croatia. It'll be the second straight game in Toronto for Panama, which lost 1-0 to Ghana by surrendering a goal in the 5th minute of second-half stoppage time. Elsewhere, England and Ghana play in Boston. Portugal and Uzbekistan meet in Houston, and Colombia and Congo square off in Mexico. Shane Bieber on the mound tonight when the Blue Jays host the Houston Astros. Jays winning the opener last night 4-2 to get back to the 500 mark. Leslie.
1: Well, thank you, Jamie. OV1039 weather. Sunshine again today, and it will be even warmer than it was yesterday. A high of 31 this afternoon. Partly cloudy tonight, a little breezy, down to 14. Tomorrow, some sunshine. There is a risk of a thunderstorm in the afternoon, and we'll get up to a high of 31. It is 10 degrees. 6:04, OV Mornings with Leslie. Good morning. 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
1: OV Mornings, it's Leslie, and every time I hear that song, it brings me back to high school. And you remember, I don't know if you did this in your high school, but they taught us how to swing dance. We did swing dancing in our PE class. I think there was line dancing as well, or square dancing maybe, but we did some swing dancing, and that song just makes me think of that. I don't remember. I remember a couple moves, but yeah, learning how to swing dance in school. Yeah, still don't know how to do my taxes, though. It's 6:11, and it is going to be another warm one today. 31, warmer than it was yesterday. Get out all of the things to keep you cool. Maybe it's a mister. Maybe you can put, we got to be careful with our water conservation, but whatever you need to do to stay cool. Put some ice packs on the back of your neck, or just stay inside in the air conditioning where it is nice and cool. And it is going to be warm for the next few days here, 31 tomorrow and 32 on Thursday. And then things are going to cool off for a bit, which, you know what? It's kind of nice. I don't mind this. Get a few hot days, enjoy it, and then we get a few.

0: days of reprieve because we're going to possibly get some showers, 60% chance of showers in 24 on Friday, and then 21 and cloudy on Saturday and Sunday as well, 21 and a chance of showers. So, you know, it's not a bad thing. It makes you enjoy the warm days a little more, doesn't it? Listen to me. I'm like Goldilocks. I want just a little bit of this and a little bit of that.
1: 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No, you're not dreaming. But you could be streaming.
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0: Well, another sunny, hot day today. We'll get up to 31 this afternoon. Partly cloudy tonight. A little windy, down to 14. We're at 10 degrees at 6:16. Here's Pat Benatar on OV 1039.

Cousin Mary on OV 103.9. OV Mornings, it's Leslie. 6:22, and the year of sport continues in Kelowna. Touchdown Kelowna kicking off this weekend, starting with the kickoff concert on Friday night. Alan Doyle will be headlining that one. That's at Waterfront Park at 8 o'clock. And then the BC Lions' first game will be Saturday against the Stampeders. And that starts at 4 o'clock. And taking a look at the weather, I know we were talking about how it is going to cool off for the weekend. Right now, they're forecasting cloudy and 21 on Saturday. And just hear me out. I think that's absolutely perfect to go and watch a CFL game at the Apple Bowl, because here's the thing. 4 o'clock, that's pretty warm. That's kind of the warmest part of the day. The last thing you want to be doing is sitting in the blazing sun in like 34 degrees and having to just chug water the entire time. So I actually think cloudy and 21 is perfect, because you can go and enjoy the game. You don't have to stress about reapplying your sunscreen every 2 seconds, and especially keeping the little ones cool too, because this is such a cool family, a family-friendly event too. The last thing you want to worry about, I know with myself when I've got the little ones with me, it's that stressful, right? It's, are they getting overheated? Are they hot? Do they have enough sunscreen? Have they drinking enough water? So I think it's going to be an absolutely perfect weekend to watch some football. Touchdown Kelowna. So much going on around the city for this too. If you just want to, if you're not going to one of the games, but you want to head downtown just to check out all of the fun things that are going on. Our city is so fun right now. Also, if you don't have tickets yet for Touchdown Kelowna, either to the game on Saturday against the Stampeders or the following Saturday, July 4th against Edmonton, we've got your tickets. All you have to do is head over to the Kelowna 10 app and click on the contest tab, and you can enter to win. We'll draw a winner for each game on the Thursday before the game. So good luck. Touchdown Kelowna officially touching down on Friday. Here's the Beatles on OV 103.9.

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0: Here's what's making news.
2: Well, good morning. I'm Jamie Tuile. The province putting $16 million into an expanded program aimed at tackling chronic repeat property offenders through what it calls a balance of accountability and support. The Chronic Property Offending Intervention Initiative will add about a dozen hubs across BC, including one here in Kelowna. Measures can include closer supervision, stronger coordination with Crown Council, and access to housing, mental health, and addiction services. The province says retail theft and street disorder continue to strain businesses and erode public safety. A woman is recovering this morning after a defensive black bear attack near Salmon Arm. Conservation officers there say she was walking her dog Sunday morning on the Shuswap Memorial Cemetery trails when she encountered a sow and cub. Her dog chasing the cub up a tree, prompting the sow to attack. The woman suffered minor injuries and was treated, then released from hospital. Officers say the bear was protecting its young. No attempt will be made to capture the animals. The RDCO ramping up mosquito control efforts, meanwhile, with

0: Crews treating more than 12,000 roadside catch basins this week alone. Water-soluble larvicide pouches are being used to stop mosquitoes before they hatch and reach adulthood, then potentially spread illnesses like West Nile. Since April, in fact, the crews have also targeted ponds, marshes, and seepage areas. Residents also being reminded to eliminate any standing water around their homes. An investigation underway at a multicultural neighborhood in Montreal this morning. It's been struck by a shooting that killed a police officer, a civilian, as well as the suspect. Montreal's mayor expected to visit the neighborhood this morning after officers were met with gunfire yesterday when responding to a 911 call about a person with a gun at a Hilton hotel. Police have not identified the suspect or given a motive for the shooting, but do say a long gun was seized. Millions of people across France and other parts of Europe sweltering through extreme heat today, with temperatures climbing above 40 Celsius. Drowning deaths reported since June are also up since June 18th, that is. The heat wave disrupting schools, rail service, and public events, with little relief expected before the end of the week. The UN Climate Agency says human-caused climate change is fueling more frequent and intense extreme weather events. And in sports, Toronto will host another FIFA World Cup match today ahead of Canada's showdown with the Swiss. That's happening tomorrow. Four games in total today, including a crucial Group L match at Toronto Stadium as Panama takes on Croatia. Panama looking to bounce back after a heartbreaking 1-0 loss to Ghana. Elsewhere, England faces Ghana in Boston. Portugal meets Uzbekistan in Houston. And Colombia takes on Congo in Mexico. Shane Bieber will get the start for the Jays tonight. Toronto welcoming Houston for the second of a three-game set. The Jays getting by Houston 4-2 last night. With that, they climb back to the 500 mark. Leslie.
1: Oh, thank you, Jamie. OV1039 weather, sunshine today. A few clouds, but we're going to get up to a high of 31. Pretty darn warm. Partly cloudy tonight, windy down to 14. And then tomorrow, sunshine. There's a risk of a thunderstorm in the afternoon. Windy and a high of 31. It's 10 degrees at 633. OV Mornings with Leslie. Good morning. You're sweet on OV1039.

0: An absolute classic from Elton John. It's Tiny Dancer on OV 103.9, OV Mornings. It's Leslie. It's 6:44 on your Tuesday. It is going to be hot today. I have 31 this afternoon in the sunshine. Don't forget your sunscreen. And a reminder that police don't care about your excuses when it comes to speeding. And there is never a good reason to speed. Case in point, a man in Abbotsford had his car impounded after he was caught going over 100 kilometers an hour in a 50 zone. And his excuse, police pulled him over and said, going pretty fast there, sir. And he said, I'm really sorry, but I'm late for my tea time. Got to make it to the golf course. Listen, I get the stress, the feeling that you have when you're running late for something and you're trying to make it, whether it's a tea time or an appointment or, you know, whatever it is. I understand that sort of stress and that maybe desire to speed, that inkling that you have to get there on time. And, you know, things like tea times, it's important that you're on time. And he was pulled over. And, you know, I love this because at the end of all of this, he got his car impounded. So he ended up having to get an Uber to take him to the golf course with his golf clubs, which guaranteed he was late. If he was already running late for his tea time, the amount of time it took to print up the ticket, call the tow truck, get the Uber, you were late anyway. So you should have just... you should have just slowed down. And the thing is, too, he's 55 years old. I love that the story supplied his age. So 55 years old, you should know better. You know, I live up in Black Mountain. We live near the golf course. And I'll tell you right now, the amount of people that I see speeding to that golf course up that road, I wish police would set up right there. And, you know, that is something. Police just set up near golf courses. Because you'll catch a lot of speeders. If you're looking to meet that quota, just go set up near the Black Mountain Golf Course, because there are people speeding up there all the time. The first thing that goes through my head is they're definitely late for their tea time. But doesn't matter. Your excuses don't work. Just slow down.
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0: Well, a warm one today, mainly sunny at a high of 31 this afternoon. Partly cloudy tonight, a little breezy down to 14. It's 10 degrees, 649. Here's Harlequin on OV 1039.

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2: And good morning, I'm Jamie DeWille. We'll begin where the province is putting $16 million, and that's into expanded programs aimed at tackling chronic repeat property offenders. Now, the province calling this a balance of accountability and support. The Chronic Property Offending Intervention Initiative will add 12 hubs across BC, including one here in Kelowna. Measures can include closer supervision, stronger coordination with Crown Council, and access to housing, mental health, and addiction services. The province says retail theft and street disorder continue to strain businesses and erode public safety. The Regional District of Central Okanagan, meantime, ramping up mosquito control efforts as we're now into the summer months officially, with crews treating more than 12,000 roadside catch basins this week alone. Water-soluble larvicide pouches being used to stop mosquitoes before they reach adulthood and potentially spread illnesses. Illnesses like West Nile virus. Since April, the crews have also targeted ponds, marshes, and seepage areas. Residents are being reminded to eliminate standing water around their homes to help keep mosquito numbers down. To Salmon Arm, where a woman's recovering after a defensive black bear attack. Conservation officers say this happened on Sunday. They say the woman was walking her dog along the Shuswap Memorial Cemetery trails. She encountered a sow and a cub. Her dog chased the cub up a tree, prompting the sow to attack. The woman suffered minor injuries and was treated, then released from hospital. Officers say the bear was just protecting its young. As a result, no attempt will be made to capture the animals.

0: Thousands of people across France sweltering through extreme heat. In fact, much of Europe, including the UK, temperatures climbing around 40 degrees or higher. Drowning deaths have also upticked since June. The heat wave is disrupting schools, rail service, and public events, with little relief expected before the end of the week. The UN Climate Agency says human-caused climate change is fueling more frequent and intense extreme weather events. And the hydration breaks seen during the World Cup matches might be drawing some boos from fans, but experts say they're unlikely to hurt sponsor Powerade. A sellout crowd at Toronto Stadium voiced its discontent during Germany's match against Ivory Coast when a stoppage interrupted the action and halted Germany's momentum. During the break, Powerade-branded coolers rolled onto the field, stadium screens switched to ads, and TV broadcasts headed to commercial. Analysts say fans might dislike the interruptions, but not necessarily the brand behind them. In sports, speaking of the World Cup, Toronto will host another FIFA World Cup match today ahead of Canada's showdown with the Swiss tomorrow. Four games on the slate today. That includes a crucial Group L matchup at Toronto Stadium between Panama and Croatia. Panama looking to bounce back after a heartbreaking 1-0 loss to Ghana. Elsewhere, Ghana takes on England in Boston. Portugal meets Uzbekistan in Houston, and Colombia takes on Congo in Mexico. Shane Bieber gets the start for the Jays tonight. They welcome Houston for the second of a three-game set. Toronto got by the Astros 4-2 last night. With that, they climb back to the 500 mark. Leslie.
1: Well, thank you, Jamie. OV 103.9 weather, sunshine today, and it will be warm. We're going to get up to a high of 31, a little bit breezy. Partly cloudy tonight, windy down to 14, and then tomorrow, sunshine. There is a risk of a thunderstorm in the afternoon, and we'll get up to a high of 31. It's 16 degrees at 7:04. OV Mornings with Leslie. Good morning. Coming up, I got a text from someone looking for some advice when it comes to a neighbor. I think we've all been there. We're going to get to that, but first, it's Wings on OV 103.9.

There's Lighthouse One Fine Morning on OV 103.9. OV Mornings, it's Leslie. It is 7:11. And we love trying to help you out. Anytime you have an issue or you just want to vent about something, that's what we're here for, right? We're here to play the music, but we're also here to be, I don't know, maybe your armchair expert, maybe your therapist, your family. 250-980-1039. I love getting your texts. This one it comes from someone who will remain anonymous, but they're having an issue with their neighbor. So maybe we can help this person out this morning. Because I think we've all been there with a neighbor. We've all had issues with neighbors, I'm sure. Now, this one isn't a terrible issue, but it's still something that you can probably relate to. The text says, I've got an issue with my neighbor. My neighbor is a great guy, but every time he sees me outside, he talks for minimum 30 minutes. I've started hiding in my garage when I see him coming. I've done all the physical telltale signs during conversation that suggest I have to get going, but he never seems to get it. He's such a nice guy, but oh my God, so chatty. How do I politely escape, or do I just have to continue hiding? Oh man, I've been there. I get

0: this. There are some people, and whether it's a neighbor or a coworker, there are people that just don't really get it, right? They're super chatty. They don't really understand that, you know, if they're starting to talk to you as you're, especially as you're going, like you're going somewhere. Don't stop me for 30 minutes to have a conversation. Maybe when I'm coming home, but I think, yeah, my advice to you, of course, there's a part of me that says just keep hiding. And I get it. If he's out in the yard or if he's out doing something or he's about to leave and you look out your window and you see you're like hiding in your house until he's gone. Yeah, I've done that. But I think, I don't know, a mature person would probably say, just cut him off right away, right? The sooner you do it, the better. Like once he starts to talk, you just say, oh, you know, I don't know what his name is, but let's say his name's Jim. You say, ah, oh, Jim, got to stop you right there. I'm, you know what? I'm running late. I got to get going. And then you go, but I guess you can't really use that every time because you're just that person that's always in a rush. Maybe you allow him, you carve out, you know, 30 minutes once a week to have a longer chat with him. And then the other times you do sort of cut him off and say, oh, I got to get going. I don't really know what the answer is. I'm obviously, I think I'm too polite. I'm like you. I would be hiding in the house. Maybe we can get some better advice for you. 250-980-1039. What should this person do? And have you ever been in this situation?
1: A car from the 70s might not sound so great today, but the music sure does.
2: 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Just say, play OV1039.
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0: Well, sunshine today. It will be a little windy this afternoon as well. We're going to get up to a high of 31. Partly cloudy tonight, a little windy down to 14. And then tomorrow, sunshine. There is a risk of a thunderstorm in the afternoon. It will be windy and we'll get up to a high of 31. It is

0: All right, show of hands, who was singing along? I was. It's Neil Diamond with Sweet Caroline on OV 103.9. OV Mornings, it's Leslie. Welcome to your Tuesday. We'll get up to a high of 31 in the sunshine this afternoon. Nice and hot. And speaking of hot, Phil Johnson.
1: Now, there how do you is like a, that is a segue. Speaking of hot.
0: Speaking of hot. Hot off the press, the community shout out.
1: You got me, girl. You did. So listen, this morning's shout out goes to the Rotary Clubs of Kelowna and the Okanagan, the Ogopogo Rotary. Construction of the Okanagan College Gymnasium, because, you know, they don't have a gym out there, and they're building one right now. Anyway, the construction of the Recreation Center, officially branded as the Don Folk and Family Recreation and Wellness Center, started in 2024. The construction is ongoing, and so is the ongoing fundraising aimed at paying for this multi-million dollar facility. This morning, a shout out to the Rotary Club of Kelowna and the Ogopogo Rotary Club. The two groups got together, the Rotarians linking up, and between them have contributed $100,000 to the bottom line campaign that has been labeled Thrive Here. This piece of funding, though, is specifically targeting, and the money will go towards building a ground floor multi-purpose activities studio, and on completion, both the construction and the fundraising, the will include a multi-purpose

0: gym, the completion, a basketball court, a two-lane suspended indoor running track, a fitness center, and a retractable spectator seating for 800 people. This is a big deal. And that is why it learned and earned my community shout-out to the Rotary Clubs of Kelowna and the Ogopogo Rotary.
1: Community shout-out with Phil Johnson, celebrating the difference makers in the Okanagan.
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1: Here's what's making news.
2: Hey, good morning. I'm Jamie Tuwheel. The province kicking in $16 million to expand a program aimed at chronic repeat property offenders. So the Chronic Property Offending Intervention Initiative, adding about a dozen new hubs across BC. That includes one here in Kelowna. Now, the approach is pretty simple. It combines tougher oversight along with support services, including things like housing, mental health, addiction treatment. Officials say retail theft and street disorder continue to put a lot of pressure on local businesses and communities. In other news, mosquito control crews stepping up efforts across the central Okanagan today and pretty much all month. In fact, more than 12,000 roadside catch basins are being treated this week alone with larvicide to stop mosquitoes before they mature and potentially spread diseases like West Nile virus. We are into the summer months officially. Since April, crews have been targeting ponds, marshes, and seepage areas. Residents also being encouraged and reminded to remove standing water around their homes and a bit to reduce breeding sites across the Okanagan. A woman recovering after being attacked by a black bear near Salmon Arm. This happened back on Sunday. Conservation officers now say she was walking her dog along the Shuswap Memorial Cemetery trails on Sunday morning when she came across a sow and a cub. Her dog chased the cub up a tree. The mother reacted, charged in what officers describe as a defensive response. Now, the woman did suffer some minor injuries. She was treated in hospital and released from hospital, but no attempt will be made to destroy or relocate the bears as the attack was defensive in nature. Police in Montreal looking into a deadly shooting that claimed the lives of an officer, a civilian, and the gunman. Officers coming under fire Sunday while responding to reports of a person with a weapon at a Hilton hotel. Authorities have not yet released a motive or identified the suspect, but say a long gun was recovered. Montreal's mayor expected to visit the neighborhood today. Overseas, Europe continues to bake under a prolonged heat wave. France specifically, where temperatures have soared across much of the country. Officials reporting 40 drowning deaths as well, just going back to June 18th. The extreme heat is disrupting schools, rail service, and public events across a lot of Europe, with little relief expected until later this week. The UN Climate Agency says rising global temperatures are making severe weather events more frequent and intense. In sports, Toronto hosting another FIFA World Cup match today ahead of Canada's meeting with Switzerland tomorrow. Four games on the schedule, highlighted by a key Group L showdown between Panama and Croatia. That happening at Toronto Stadium. Panama looking to rebound from a heartbreaking 1-0 loss to Ghana, while Ghana will meet England in Boston today. Portugal takes on Uzbekistan in Houston, and Colombia meets Congo in Mexico. And the Blue Jays open up another series tonight continue their three-game series against Houston tonight with the second of a three-game set. It'll be Shane Bieber getting the ball for Toronto. Jays knocked off the Astros 4-2 on Monday night and climbed back to the 500 mark. Leslie.
3: Well, thank you, Jamie. OV1039 weather. Sunshine today. A few clouds this afternoon. We'll get up to a high of 31. Partly cloudy tonight. A little windy down to 14. We are at 10 degrees at 7:34. OV Mornings with Leslie. Good morning. And in true fashion, you guys are coming through with your suggestions for our friend here who's got a very friendly neighbor. We'll get to those. But first, it's Rod Stewart on OV1039.

0: There's Michael Jackson on OV 103.9. Good morning, it's Leslie. Welcome to your Tuesday. Sunshine of 31, the high this afternoon. It is going to be warm. Maybe you'll be out and about in the yard trying to avoid your chatty neighbors. We got a text from someone looking for some advice saying that they've got a neighbor who's a really nice guy, but every time he sees this person outside, he talks to them for at least 30 minutes. And this person, this texter says, I've been hiding in the garage and I've done all the telltale physical signs, you know, during a conversation that suggest I'm done with this conversation, but they just don't seem to get the hint. I was pretty bad offering advice because I'm like you. I'm overly polite, so I would probably still be hiding in the garage, but we're getting some text here. This one comes from Stu. Stu says, leave 30 minutes earlier. That will factor in the chat. If it doesn't happen, you're 30 minutes ahead of schedule. That feels like a big commitment, though, to start leaving 30 minutes earlier everywhere you need to go. Brent says, I seem to have a few of those people in my life right now. It's uncanny how many of them cross my path. I try my best to avoid them, but they just seem to keep showing up. Sadly, I don't have a solution. Avoidance seems to be the best. It amazes me how these people can't follow the vibes that I know I'm throwing out there. That's the thing. Some people, they just don't notice, or they don't care, right? Linda says, you just have to be honest. Great seeing you, but I've got to run. Most people get the hint. I agree with you, Linda, but it is hard sometimes to be direct. Sharon says, my husband is that neighbor. He can turn a quick wave into a 40-minute conversation. Just tell him that you've got something on the stove and walk away. But that might not always work. You might think, God, you cook a lot. Pat says, the real question is, are they lonely? Sometimes a 5-minute chat means a lot to somebody. Yeah, Pat, I get that. But the thing is, this isn't 5 minutes. Sure, I've got 5 minutes to have a chat with you, but this person is apparently going on for minimum 30 minutes every time. Kathy says, my neighbor starts every conversation with, you got a minute? The answer is never actually 1 minute. I love that. You got a minute? How many minutes are we talking? And finally, Tammy. I love this. Tammy says, my trick is to keep walking. If you stop, you're trapped. So I think that's the best advice. Don't ever stop moving.
1: 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OV 103.9.
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0: Well, sunshine and warm again today. We'll get up to a high of 31 degrees. Don't forget your sunscreen and your hat. 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

What would a morning be without a little bit of ABBA? It's Mamma Mia on OV 103.9. OV Mornings, it's Leslie. Jamie's on the way with your 8 o'clock news update. But first, it's Crowbar on OV 103.9.

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2: And good morning, I'm JB Tawil. The province putting $16 million into an expanded program aimed at tracking chronic repeat property offenders through what it calls a balance of accountability and support. The Chronic Property Offending Intervention Initiative will add 12 hubs across BC, including one in Kelowna. Measures can include closer supervision, stronger coordination with Crown Council, and access to housing, mental health, and addiction services. The province says retail theft and street disorder continue to strain businesses and erode public safety. A woman is recovering after a defensive black bear attack near Salmon Arm. Conservation officers say she was walking her dog Sunday morning on the Shuswap Memorial Cemetery trails when she encountered a sow and cub. Her dog chased the cub up a tree, prompting the mother bear to attack. The woman suffered minor injuries and was treated and released from hospital. Officers say the bear was protecting its young and no attempt will be made to capture those animals. The RDCO ramping up mosquito control efforts, meanwhile, with crews treating more than 12,000 roadside catch basins this week alone. Water-soluble larvicide pouches being used to stop mosquitoes before they reach adulthood and potentially spread illnesses such as West Nile virus. Since April, crews have also targeted ponds, marshes, and seepage areas. Residents are being reminded to eliminate standing water around their homes to help keep mosquito numbers down. Meanwhile, an investigation underway across the country at a multicultural neighborhood in Montreal, struck by a shooting that killed a police officer, a civilian, and the suspect. Montreal's mayor expected to visit this neighborhood this morning after officers were met with gunfire yesterday when responding to a 911 call about a person with a gun at a Hilton hotel. Now, police have not yet identified the suspect or given a motive for the shooting, but say a long gun was seized. Millions of people across France sweltering through extreme heat, among other parts of Europe, with temperatures climbing and 40 drowning deaths reported going back to just June 18th. The heat wave disrupting schools, rail service, and public events, with a little relief expected before the end of the week. The UN Climate Agency says human-caused climate change is fueling more frequent and intense

0: extreme weather events. And a water supply alert in Edmonton has been lifted. The warning issued Sunday after days of heavy rain raised concerns about flooding and sewer backups. Officials say the stormwater system is now stabilized and residents can return to normal water use. Environment Canada says more than 100 millimeters of rain fell in Edmonton over just a three-day stretch. In sports, Toronto will host another FIFA World Cup match today ahead of Canada's showdown with Switzerland tomorrow. Four games on the schedule, including a crucial Group L matchup at Toronto Stadium between Panama and Croatia. Panama looking to bounce back after a heartbreaking 1-0 loss to Ghana. Elsewhere, England faces Ghana in Boston. Portugal meets Uzbekistan in Houston. And Colombia takes on Congo in Mexico. And to the MLB, where Shane Bieber will get the start tonight as the Blue Jays welcome the Houston Astros. Toronto getting by Houston 4-2 last night. And with that, they climb back to the 500 mark. Leslie.
1: Well, thank you, Jamie. OV 1039 weather, sunshine and warm today. 31 the high. Partly cloudy tonight, a little bit windy down to 14. And then tomorrow, some sunshine. Risk of a thunderstorm in the afternoon. A little windy and a high of 31. It is 19 degrees at 8:04. OV Mornings with Leslie. Good morning. Coming up, AI may be coming to a drive-through near you. Would you trust a chatbot to get your order right? We'll get into that, but first, it's the Eagles on OV 1039.

There's George McRae, Rock Your Baby on OV 103.9. OV Mornings, it's Leslie. It's 8:12 on your Tuesday morning. A warm one today, folks. We'll get up to a high of 31 this afternoon in the sunshine. And how do you feel about an AI chatbot taking your order in a drive-thru? Across the United States, a lot of fast food chains are now turning to AI to run their drive-thru counters, and AI drive-through systems could be, arriving in Canada within months. As it stands right now, I believe there are no Canadian companies.

0: companies doing this, but it is taking off in the U.S. and apparently it is going very well. And this is the future, friends. Now, they tried to do this back in 2021, which was only 5 years ago, but it didn't really work. But AI technology, we know how fast, which is, I think, the scary part out of all of this stuff, is how fast AI technology is improving. And now they're saying that it's pretty much foolproof that the AI chatbot will get the order right over 90% of the time, which, you know, that's probably higher than when it's a human. Now, of course, the argument is, hey, what about jobs? Are these AI chatbots taking these minimum wage jobs away from people that need to work? Teens, you know, people that need to get out there and do these jobs. But apparently not. A lot of these fast food chains are saying we're actually having a really hard time filling these positions. And we have a ton of staffing shortages. Nobody wants to do these jobs. It's hard to. And when you do find somebody, they don't stay long. And there's a super high turnover rate, which ends up costing the company more money. And they're not saying that they're replacing absolutely every single person working within that, you know, McDonald's or Wendy's or Dairy Queen or whatever it is. It's just a few jobs. It's just the person taking the order. You still need the people to, you know, make the food and hand you the food at this point. We'll see as this technology progresses. But I mean, I don't know. I'm not opposed to it. I think that if you can go to a drive-through and you can actually hear what someone is saying to you, that's the problem I find with drive-throughs, man, is just the audio is so bad. I can never hear what they're saying. And then I have to repeat myself, you know, four or five times. And at this point, I'm yelling into the little speaker. So maybe AI technology will be a little bit more seamless that way. But my problem is when something does go wrong, and that's the issue I have with AI. Anytime you are, you know, making a phone call and you're dealing with a company and they're using these chatbots, or you're dealing with one online, is when you have an actual, if they're not understanding, if the AI chatbot isn't understanding what you're trying to say, I get to a point where I just let me talk to a person. I need to talk to somebody. And will that be an issue as you're going through the drive-thru? I don't know. What do you think? Would you rather have fast AI taking your order and it becomes a little more seamless, or a real person who might be a little slower, but it's that human interaction? And maybe they get the order right more of the time. 250-980-1039. Let me know what you think.
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0: Well, mainly sunny today and a high of 31 degrees. Pretty warm. Partly cloudy, a little breezy tonight down to 14. We're sitting at 19 degrees at 8:20. OV Mornings with Leslie. We'll get back to the music in just a sec, but Phil Johnson's here with 90 seconds more.
18: Leslie, our Prime Minister Mark Carney has unveiled his vision of the future, and that vision of the future includes thousands of new nuclear generators, power plants in Canada's future. I'm old enough to remember, I don't know about you, but I'm old enough to remember there was a time when Canada had a leadership role in the production of nuclear power with something that was a mini nuclear power plant called, wait for it, CANDU. A small power plant that effectively could be built, established just about anywhere. Well, it would seem that Canada is bringing back the concept. Do we want to call it CANDU 2? I'm not sure. But as we continue the trend that effectively looks to an expanding electrical grid and increasingly an electrically driven world, where's all the power coming from? Carney government, in November of this year, will launch a roadmap for the future centered on small modular nuclear reactors, SMRs as they're calling them. And people against everything are speaking out against the process, beating the drum for alternative forms of electrical generation, including solar, offshore, wind-driven turbines. The reality for all of us as we continue to move to an electrified world, petrol is not going to be our future. And that's my 90 seconds more.
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What a song, Eric Clapton on OV 103.9. OV Mornings, it's Leslie. Good morning. Welcome to your Tuesday, your hot Tuesday, 31 the high. Don't forget the sunscreen and the water. Here's the Beatles.

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1: Here's what's making news.
2: Oh, good morning. I'm Jamie Tuwil. The province putting some $16 million into an expanded program targeting chronic repeat property offenders. The Chronic Property Offending Innovation Initiative is what it's called. It'll add 12 new hubs across BC, including one in Kelowna. The approach pairs stricter supervision with supports like housing, mental health care, and addiction treatment. Of course, officials say ongoing retail theft and street disorder, something that's been a problem in Kelowna, continues to strain businesses and communities all across the province. Mosquito control crews stepping up work across the central Okanagan as we enter summer months. Yes, more than 12,000 roadside catch basins are being treated this week alone with larvicide to stop mosquitoes before they mature and potentially spread disease like West Nile virus. Crews have also been targeting ponds, marshes, and seepage areas since April. Residents being asked to eliminate standing water around their properties. A woman is recovering after a black bear attack near Salmon Arm. Conservation officers say she was walking her dog on the Shuswap Memorial Cemetery trails. This happened on Sunday morning. Apparently, they encountered a sow and a cub. The dog chased the cub up a tree. Mother, to no surprise, reacted, charged the woman in what officials call a defensive move. The woman suffered minor injuries. She was treated at hospital and released. The bears will not be relocated or destroyed. To Montreal, where police there are launching an investigation following a deadly shooting that left an officer, a civilian, and the suspect dead. Officers were responding to a report of a person with a weapon at a downtown hotel Sunday when they came under fire. A long gun was recovered at the scene. No motive has been released. The mayor expected to visit that neighborhood today. Travel agents up in arms. They say Air Canada is cutting commissions paid to agencies, a move they warn could threaten the viability of some businesses moving forward. The Association of Canadian Travel Agencies and Travel Advisors says the reductions effective July 1st could wipe out roughly a quarter of Air Canada-related revenue for its 21,000 members, with commissions dropping from about 8 to 10%, from 8 to 10% to as low, rather, as 4 to 5%. And overseas, France continues to swelter under a prolonged heat wave. Yes, temperatures baking in most of Europe, soaring across much of that country and beyond. Officials report 40 drowning deaths since June 18th in France. The extreme heat there disrupting schools, rail service, and public events, with little relief expected until later this week. Temperatures hitting well above 40 degrees Celsius. The UN Climate Agency says rising global temperatures are driving more frequent and intense extreme weather. In sports, Toronto will host another FIFA World Cup match today ahead of Canada's meeting with Switzerland tomorrow. Four games on the slate today, including a key Group L matchup between Panama and Croatia. Panama looking to bounce back from a 1-0 loss to Ghana. Elsewhere, England faces Ghana in Boston. Portugal plays Uzbekistan in Houston. And Colombia meets Congo in Mexico City. Some NHL news, Mike Babcock, the new head coach of the Edmonton Oilers. The NHL team bringing him out of retirement after the league completed its investigation into his conduct during a brief stint with the Columbus Blue Jackets back in 23, where there were allegations of inappropriate treatment of players. And the Blue Jays open up another series, or rather have already opened up a series against Houston. They played the first of a three last night. They'll continue that series tonight with Shane Bieber getting the start. Toronto 4-2 winners last night, and that win moved them back to the 500 mark. Leslie.
3: Well, thank you, Jamie. OV 1039 weather. Sunshine today with a little bit of wind and a high of 31. Partly cloudy tonight, windy down to 14. And then tomorrow, sunshine. Risk of a thunderstorm in the afternoon and a high of 31. We're sitting at 19 degrees, 833. Here's James Taylor and Carly Simon. It's Mockingbird on OV 1039.

0: Here's Fleetwood Mac. You make love and fun on OV 103.9. OV Mornings. It's Leslie. Good morning. We've been talking about AI in drive-thrus, the use of a chatbot to make your order. Next time you roll up to your favorite drive-thru to order your coffee or your burger or whatever it is, you're going to be chatting with an AI chatbot. Potentially, this is rolling out across the U.S. A lot of fast food chains are trying it. McDonald's, Wendy's, Dairy Queen, White Castle. And they're saying that this could be a reality here in Canada within the coming months. A lot of people are into it. One of the biggest issues, though, I think that a lot of people have, your brain goes to, what about these jobs? You know, what about the 16-year-old kid who's looking for their first job? You know, what about the person maybe who's new to Canada, who's looking for a job, a minimum wage job? Yeah, well, what a lot of these places are saying are, yeah, that's not really realistic anymore. They're not getting the people applying for these jobs. That's just not the case. And when they do find people to fill these jobs, the turnover rate is so high. You know, most people don't take these jobs to stay in these jobs. They take them as sort of a stepping stone or a first job or whatever it is. But their defense is this is costing us a lot of money to bring in new people, to train them, and then they leave, and then we got to find new people again and cover shifts, and people call in sick. And here's the good thing about AI, about chatbots: they don't get sick, they don't take a day off, you don't have to pay them overtime on stats. Rob says at 250-980-1039, Rob says, people said ATMs would replace bank tellers completely, but banks still have staff. I think it'll be a similar situation. I agree with you, Rob. I think it will be a mix. I think we're a ways away from seeing a fast food restaurant completely human free. But then again, I don't know. I'll eat my words if 2 years from now we're, you know, saying thank you to the robot who's handing us our meal. Janet says technology should help workers, not replace them. I'd rather see AI handling routine tasks while people focus on customer service. Yeah, I agree. But I think they haven't quite developed that kind of technology yet. You're not going to be able to get AI to go and clean a toilet yet. Hopefully soon, because I'll take one of those. But right now, AI can handle the customer service side of it. Rick says businesses adopt technology when it saves money. The question isn't whether AI is coming. It's how much of the job it will eventually do. And that's exactly what we're talking about, Rick. Will there be a day where you don't see a human at all? Could be. 250-980-1039 if you want to weigh in.
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4: 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Ladies, a lot of people focus on probate, and I've heard you say in earlier programs, probate is often referred to as the little tax, and income tax is the big tax. Can you give somebody who's financially ignorant, like myself, some definitions?
5: Yeah. So we talk about the little tax being probate. Probate is an amount of maximum in British Columbia, 1.4%. And basically, that's on everything that goes through your will. So their job is to determine, has everything been paid? Has the income tax bills been paid? And then they can pay them out to the beneficiaries, the remaining amounts. The big tax that people sometimes forget is income tax. So on the last person's death, you know, the final RIF and any kind of pensions that you're getting paid out on, et cetera, throughout the year in your final person's tax return.
6: It counts as income. So all of those components will count towards your income at the end of the year. So when people ask me, like, when is the best time to die? Like, it is at the beginning of the year, which is kind of a joke, but not really. And the reason being is because everything that will count on your income tax return upon the final person's passing, your RSPs and your RIFs and those types of accounts, plus you've got maybe some capital gains, things like that. it will all count as your towards your income. And then when you're talking about, you know, a $500,000 RSP or a RIF as an example, that could put you in the top marginal tax bracket. And for lack of just ease of numbers today, let's say that's 50%. That could be $250,000 that could be going to the CRA. So we're talking about a larger amount of money when we're talking about the big tax, which is income tax.
5: And, you know, people will go to great extremes to avoid probate, our little tax, the little tax. 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
6: So it's important to get proper advice from a certified financial planner professional. Make sure that what you expect to have happen is actually what's going to happen.
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Here's Billy Joel, just the way you are on OV 103.9. OV Mornings, it's Leslie. Good morning. Another hot summer day. Sunshine and 31 this afternoon. And yeah, we are officially into summer. The official first day of summer was on Saturday, I believe. And here we are. And boy, oh boy, do we have a summer to look forward to here in Kelowna. It feels every weekend there is a different event, a different festival, something exciting going on, including Music in the Park. If you are looking for the perfect Okanagan summer evening, Music in the Park is back. This happens in West Kelowna, and this is really cool. Grab your lawn chair, your blanket. You can enjoy free live music, food trucks, family fun, community vibes. Friday nights all summer long at Memorial Park. Now, it starts this weekend, and I'm looking at the lineup for Music in the Park this year, and I'm going to tell you what. If you are a fan of OV 103.9, if you listen to this radio station because you love the music, which I know most of you do, I'm a nice added touch, but I know you're here for the music, you are going to love some of these artists. We have Barracuda opening things this weekend, this Friday, June 26th, and it's a tribute to Heart and Led Zeppelin. I mean, come on. Then we have on July 17th, the Hip Replacements. They're a great local band. And of course, that's a tribute to the Tragically Hip. They'll also be performing at Rock the Lake this year, too. So that is awesome. And then July 24th, Arrival and Dreams, which is a tribute to ABBA and Fleetwood Mac. Honestly, like I said, if you love listening to OV 103.9, you are going to love the lineup this year at Music in the Park. It is a perfect Friday night in the summertime. Bring the family, bring the grandkids, bring your lawn chair, and just set up. Here's Prism. It's Flying on OV 103.9.

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2: Hi, good morning. I'm Jamie Tuiel. $16 million, that is how much the province is kicking in to expand its program, which targets chronic repeat property offenders. It's called the Chronic Property Offending Intervention Initiative. It will add 12 new hubs across BC, including one here in Kelowna. The model combines stricter supervision with wraparound support, such as housing, mental health care, addiction treatment. Officials say persistent retail theft and street disorder continue to place pressure on local business and communities. Well, mosquito control efforts are ramping up across the central Okanagan as well. More than 12,000 roadside catch basins are being treated this week alone with larvicide to stop mosquitoes before they mature and potentially spread diseases like West Nile virus. Since April, in fact, crews have targeted ponds, marshes, and seepage areas. Residents being urged to remove any standing water from around their homes in a bid to help cut down on breeding sites. To Salmon Arm, where a woman's recovering after a black bear attack. A conservation officer says she was walking her dog in the Shuswap Memorial Cemetery trails. This happened back on Sunday. They encountered a sow and a cub. The dog chased the cub up a tree. Mother bear, to no surprise, responded, charged in what officers describe as a defensive response. Now, the woman did suffer some minor injuries. She was treated in hospital and has since been released. Officials say the bears will not be relocated or destroyed. To Montreal, where police there continue to investigate a deadly shooting that left an officer, a civilian, and the suspect dead. Officers responding to reports of a person with a weapon at a downtown hotel when they came under fire. A long gun was recovered at the scene. No motive has been released. The mayor expected to visit that neighborhood later today. Travel agents say Air Canada is cutting commissions paid to agencies, a move they warn could threaten the very survival of some businesses. The Association of Canadian Travel Agencies and Travel Advisors says the change, which takes effect July 1st, could wipe out roughly a quarter of Air Canada-related revenue for its 21,000 members, with commissions falling from about 8-10% to as low as 4-5%. And overseas, much of Europe, but specifically France, remains in the grip of a prolonged heat wave, with temperatures soaring across much of that country. Officials report 40 drowning deaths since June 18th. The extreme heat is disrupting schools and rail service, not to mention public events, with very little of the way of relief expected until later this week. Temperatures rising well above 40 degrees Celsius. The UN Weather Agency says rising global temperatures driving more frequent and severe extreme weather. In sports, Toronto hosting another FIFA World Cup match today ahead of Canada's game against Switzerland. Four matches on the schedule in total today. That includes a key Group L clash between Panama and Croatia. Panama looking to rebound from a narrow 1-0 loss to Ghana. Elsewhere, England faces Ghana in Boston. Portugal meets Uzbekistan in Houston. And Colombia takes on Congo in Mexico City. How about this? From the NHL, Mike Babcock, officially named head coach of the Edmonton Oilers. The NHL team bringing him out of retirement after the league completed its review into his conduct during a brief stint with the Columbus Blue Jackets back in 2023. And the Blue Jays play a second of a three-game set against Houston tonight after opening that series last night. Shane Bieber will get the start for Toronto. The Jays 4-2 winners of the Astros last night. That pulled them back to the 500 mark. Leslie.
3: Well, thank you, Jamie. OV 1039 weather, sunshine today. A little bit windy, and we're going to get up to a high of 31. Partly cloudy tonight, windy down to 14, and then tomorrow, sunshine, risk of a thunderstorm. It will be windy, and we'll get up to a high of 31. It is 19 degrees at 9:03. OV Mornings with Leslie. Good morning. Beach Boys and Neil Young on the way, but first, a little Hall & Oates on OV 1039.

Little Neil Young on your Tuesday morning on OV 103.9. OV Mornings, it's Leslie. Welcome to a beautiful sunny day. Summer is here, man. 31 the high this afternoon. This feels like summer too. It's the Beach Boys on OV 103.9.

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CCR on OV 1039. Good morning, it's Leslie. Coming up this weekend, Touchdown Kelowna, finally touching down here in Kelowna. I feel like we've been talking about this forever. Now it's here. The BC Lions playing two regular season games this weekend. June 27th is Saturday against the Calgary Stampeders, and then the following Saturday, July 4th, against Edmonton. The kickoff concert with Alan Doyle happens this Friday as well, and just a ton of fun things going on, including the TELUS Fan Fest at Waterfront Park, a whole bunch of concerts and some after parties as well. And hey, if you want tickets to the game, go check out the Kelowna 10 app. We've got tickets to both games. Just go click on the contest tab on the Kelowna 10 app. Here's Red Ryder now on OV 1039.

Now that'll get you going. It's Rick James on OV 103.9. Good morning. It's Leslie. Welcome to your Tuesday. A warm one today. UV index is high as well. Don't forget that sunscreen. It doesn't take long to get a burn. 31 the high. Here's Trooper on OV 103.9.

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0: OV 1039 is that.

All singing along to that one, doing the la la la la la's at the very least. It's Elton John on OV1039. Good morning, it's Leslie. I'm out of here. Enjoy the rest of your day. Well, stay cool out there today. 31 in the sunshine. Toby's taking over. I'll leave you with Burton Cummings on OV1039.

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Whatever summer throws your way, there's a CSN for that. 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
0: Here's what's making news.
2: Oh, good morning. I'm Jamie Tuwil. The province putting some $16 million into an expanded program targeting chronic repeat property offenders. The Chronic Property Offending Innovation Initiative is what it's called. It'll add 12 new hubs across BC, including one in Kelowna. The approach pairs stricter supervision with supports like housing, mental health care, and addiction treatment. Of course, officials say ongoing retail theft and street disorder, something that's been a problem in Kelowna, continues to strain businesses and communities all across the province. Mosquito control crews stepping up work across the central Okanagan as we enter summer months. Yes, more than 12,000 roadside catch basins are being treated this week alone with larvicide to stop mosquitoes before they mature and potentially spread disease like West Nile virus. Crews have also been targeting ponds, marshes, and seepage areas since April. Residents being asked to eliminate standing water around their properties. A woman is recovering after a black bear attack near Salmon Arm. Conservation officers say she was walking her dog on the Shuswap Memorial Cemetery trails. This happened on Sunday morning. Apparently, they encountered a sow and a cub. The dog chased the cub up a tree. Mother, to no surprise, reacted, charged the woman in what officials call a defensive move. The woman suffered minor injuries. She was treated at hospital and released. The bears will not be relocated or destroyed. To Montreal, where police there are launching an investigation following a deadly shooting that left an officer, a civilian, and the suspect dead. Officers were responding to a report of a person with a weapon at a downtown hotel Sunday when they came under fire. A long gun was recovered at the scene. No motive has been released. The mayor expected to visit that neighborhood today. Travel agents up in arms. They say Air Canada is cutting commissions paid to agencies, a move they warn could threaten the viability of some businesses moving forward. The Association of Canadian Travel Agencies and Travel Advisors says the reductions effective July 1st could wipe out roughly a quarter of Air Canada-related revenue for its 21,000 members, with commissions dropping from about 8 to 10% to as low, rather, as 4 to 5%. And overseas, France continues to swelter under a prolonged heat wave. Yes, temperatures baking in most of Europe, soaring across much of that country and beyond. Officials report 40 drowning deaths since June 18th in France. The extreme heat there disrupting schools, rail service, and public events, with little relief expected until later this week. Temperatures hitting well above 40 degrees Celsius. The UN Climate Agency says rising global temperatures are driving more frequent and intense extreme weather. In sports, Toronto will host another FIFA World Cup match today ahead of Canada's meeting with Switzerland tomorrow. Four games on the slate today, including a key Group L matchup between Panama and Croatia. Panama looking to bounce back from a 1-0 loss to Ghana. Elsewhere, England faces Ghana in Boston. Portugal plays Uzbekistan in Houston. And Colombia meets Congo in Mexico City. Some NHL news, Mike Babcock, the new head coach of the Edmonton Oilers. The NHL team bringing him out of retirement after the league completed its investigation into his conduct during a brief stint with the Columbus Blue Jackets back in 23, where there were allegations of inappropriate treatment of players. And the Blue Jays open up another series, or rather have already opened up a series against Houston. They played the first of a three last night. They'll continue that series tonight with Shane Bieber getting the start. Toronto 4-2 winners last night, and that win moved them back to the 500 mark.
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That's Ann Murray, Daydream Believer on OV 103.9. Good morning, it's Toby. Well, a beautiful day in store. A few clouds in the mix, which could actually provide some relief this afternoon. 31 degrees, same kind of day shaping up tomorrow. We're full on sunshine and 32 for Thursday. And then the change comes Friday with some showers and temperatures in the lower 20s. So a little bit of everything in this first week of summer. Here's the Beatles, Long Tall Sally. It's OV 103.9.

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ELO telephone line on OV1039. Good morning, it's Toby. Well, as that heat goes up, do you find yourself getting a little thirstier? Yeah, I notice it too, especially if you're working out. You may be dehydrated, though, before you even feel thirsty. And there's a few subtle signs that your body could be sending. We're going to talk about those next. Being hydrated while it's hot.

A Case of You. That's Joni Mitchell on OV 1039. Hi, it's Joby. With the heat climbing, dehydration can sneak up on you, and thirst is not necessarily the first clue. So these are the subtle signs, the subtler signs. Headache, dry mouth, fatigue, dizziness, even trouble concentrating. All signs you're starting to get dehydrated. And another easy one to watch is obviously your urine. If it's darker than usual, you may need some more fluids. And don't wait until you're completely parched. Try drinking regularly throughout the day, especially if you're outside, maybe you're working, you're exercising, you're sweating more than usual. And if you do get to the point where you become confused, weak, or too dizzy to stand, that can signal more serious dehydration, and that should not be ignored. Yeah, we want to stay healthy and have fun in the sun this summer. Drink up. Here's Shocking Blue, Venus on OV 1039.

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3: Wild Cherry was a hard rock band grinding it out in the clubs in the mid-1970s. This is right in the heart of the disco era. Not a very good time to be a rock band. One night, the band heard a shout from the crowd,
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3: So during a break, lead singer Rob Parisi grabbed a bar napkin and wrote this song in 5 minutes. Despite being a rock band, this was their only major hit, proving sometimes you gotta adapt or fade away. I'm Peter Michaels, and that's one thing about one song on OV 1039.

Nicolette Larson, Lot of Love on OV 103.9. Hi, it's Toby, and just a few days now away from Touchdown Kelowna. Official kickoff is Friday night, 8 o'clock, Waterfront Park. Alan Doyle of Great Big C putting on a concert. 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And then the big draw, of course, will be the Lions and Stamps game on Saturday. This Saturday, and then the following Saturday, July 4th, they're taking on the Elks. And we've got tickets to both games that we want to give to you. So you go to the Kelowna 10 app, you enter there. And on the Thursday before each game, that's when we're awarding the tickets. So you have a couple of days left to get in for those Stampeders tickets. Good luck. 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
2: Hi, good morning. I'm Jamie Tuiel. $16 million. That is how much the province is kicking in to expand its program, which targets chronic repeat property offenders. It's called the Chronic Property Offending Intervention Initiative. It will add 12 new hubs across BC, including one here in Kelowna. The model combines stricter supervision with wraparound support such as housing, mental health care, addiction treatment. Officials say persistent retail theft and street disorder continue to place pressure on local business and communities. Well, mosquito control efforts are ramping up across the central Okanagan as well. More than 12,000 roadside catch basins are being treated this week alone with larvicide to stop mosquitoes before they mature and potentially spread diseases like West Nile virus. Since April, in fact, crews have targeted ponds, marshes, and seepage areas. Residents being urged to remove any standing water from around their homes in a bid to help cut down on breeding sites. To Salmon Arm, where a woman's recovering after a black bear attack. A conservation officer says she was walking her dog in the Shuswap Memorial Cemetery trails. This happened back on Sunday. They encountered a sow and a cub. The dog chased the cub up a tree. Mother bear, to no surprise, responded, charged in what officers describe as a defensive response. Now, the woman did suffer some minor injuries. She was treated in hospital and has since been released. Officials say the bears will not be relocated or destroyed. To Montreal, where police there continue to investigate a deadly shooting that left an officer, a civilian, and the suspect dead. Officers responding to reports of a person with a weapon at a downtown hotel when they came under fire. A long gun was recovered at the scene. No motive has been released. The mayor expected to visit that neighborhood later today. Travel agents say Air Canada is cutting commissions paid to agencies, a move they warn could threaten the very survival of some businesses. The Association of Canadian Travel Agencies and Travel Advisors says the change, which takes effect July 1st, could wipe out roughly a quarter of Air Canada-related revenue for its 21,000 members, with commissions falling from about 8-10% to as low as 4-5%. And overseas, much of Europe, but specifically France, remains in the grip of a prolonged heat wave, the temperatures soaring across much of that country. Officials report 40 drowning deaths since June 18th. The extreme heat is disrupting schools and rail service, not to mention public events, with very little of the way of relief expected until later this week. Temperatures rising well above 40 degrees Celsius. The UN Weather Agency says rising global temperatures driving more frequent and severe extreme weather. In sports, Toronto hosting another FIFA World Cup match today ahead of Canada's game against Switzerland. Four matches on the schedule in total today. That includes a key group L clash between

0: Panama and Croatia. Panama looking to rebound from an era 1-0 loss to Ghana. Elsewhere, England faces Ghana in Boston. Portugal meets Uzbekistan in Houston. And Colombia takes on Congo in Mexico City. How about this? From the NHL, Mike Babcock, officially named head coach of the Edmonton Oilers. The NHL team bringing him out of retirement after the league completed its review into his conduct during a brief stint with the Columbus Blue Jackets back in 2023. And the Blue Jays open play the second of a three-game set against Houston tonight after opening that series last night. Shane Bieber will get the start for Toronto. The Jays 4-2 winners of the Astros last night. That pulled them back to the 500 mark.
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Deliverance Leaving LA on OV 1039. Good morning, it's Toby. It's time for our question of the day. Love this one today. Over half of us say this has changed our lives for the better. What could it be? 250-980-1039. So many things. Over half of us, over 50%, say this has changed our lives for the better. Turn it up now. Here's the Stones.

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1: 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Next. 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
2: 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OV 1039.

The Bee Gees, Night Fever on OV 103.9. It's Toby. Okay, let's get to some guesses for our question of the day. Over half of us say this has changed our lives for the better. Through the text lines we go. Amanda says getting a dog. Oh, absolutely. 100% of us. Working from home, that's Chris. Michelle from West Kelowna guessing online banking. I mean, all these things really have made our lives better, haven't they? Becoming a parent, that's from Jason. That is darn sweet. Right after Father's Day. Tanya says therapy. Okay. A smartphone. Debatable, but yes. Yes, Mike. Good guess. Good guess. Heather's guessing learning to cook, and Rob in with moving to a new city. It's made his life better. What do you think 50% of people, more than half of people, would say has changed their lives for the better? Think about the time of year. Hint. Here's Streetheart, Action on OV 103.9.

Guess who? No sugar tonight. It's OV 1039. Let's see if we can get the guess here for our question of the day. Who's got the answer? Over half of us say this has changed our lives for the better. Having a great parent. That's from Lisa. Great guess. Kevin says starting to exercise regularly. For Stephanie, quitting social media. Who's done it? I would like to know if somebody's done it successfully. Brad, getting a good mattress. These are undeniably all correct, but not what we're looking for today. Nicole says grocery delivery. I wish I had a bell. I 100% agree. Learning to say no. That's from Paul. Owning a dishwasher. Thanks, Dan. And Rachel from Lake Country says traveling alone. You don't want to have to deal with anyone else. Just take care of yourself. 250-980-1039. Over half of us say this has changed our lives for the better. Here's the Beatles. Yesterday. Yesterday.

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Buggles. Video killed the radio star on OV 1039. Our question of the day today, over half of us say this has changed our lives for the better. Melissa says, discovering podcasts. You like the chat. I understand, Melissa. Switching careers, that's from Steve. Buying a home, that's from Greg. Getting a divorce. Okay, Mark. Having air conditioning, for sure, Jennifer. That's a great thing. Scott, his guess is...

is a good teacher? The answer is a teacher. Yeah. A teacher has changed the lives of more than half of people for the better. You know it. Now that you think about it, right? A good teacher, oh, does wonders. It's our question of the day. We do it every weekday morning between 11 and 12. Here's ZZ Top Tush on OV 103.9.

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1: Based on intelligence from U.S. and Canadian authorities, charges are pending. From roads and parks to police and fire services, Kelowna says it continued investing ahead of demand in 2025. City Council signing off on the annual report, outlining spending priorities during another year of rapid growth. Highlights include transportation upgrades, expanded crisis response programs, and record infrastructure investment. A routine walk turned dangerous when a black bear attacked a woman near Salmon Arm. Conservation officers say the woman's off-leash dog chased a cub up a tree Sunday morning, triggering a defensive response from the sow. The woman suffered minor injuries and was treated in hospital before eventually being released. The trail network has been closed while officers monitor the area. New poll suggests most Canadians continue to view the U.S. unfavorably. The poll by Pew Research Center finding just 33% of Canadians viewed the U.S. favorably. That is a significant drop from 34% in 2025 and a steep decline from the 54% recorded in 2024. In sports, Toronto will host another FIFA World Cup match today ahead of Canada's meeting with the Swiss tomorrow. Four games on the slate in total, including Panama against Croatia. England takes on Ghana. Portugal plays Uzbekistan. And Colombia meets Congo. How about this? Mike Babcock, the new head coach of the Edmonton Oilers, the club bringing him out of retirement after the league completed its investigation into his conduct during a brief stint with Columbus back in 2023. And the Blue Jays play the second of three against Houston tonight. Shane Bieber gets the start for Toronto. Your forecast, mainly sunny, 31 today. Tonight, partly cloudy, a low of 14 overnight. And for tomorrow, increasing cloudiness, a high of 31 degrees.
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4: Ooh, it is going to be a hot one. 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It's OV1039 and the 70s lunchbox where we rock from noon to one and have a lot of fun. Paul Simon, Mother and Child Reunion on the left.

Listen, if you're at the stoplight, person next to you is looking in going, what's this person doing? You tell them you're happy. Roll your window down and say, I'm having fun. And I'm listening to the 70s Lunchbox on OV1039. That's what I'm doing. You should be doing the same. That's the only possible response that you can give them. My name is Ara. The 70s Lunchbox rolling right along with Andrew Gold on

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It seems like every weekend there's another massive, monstrous, incredible event happening in this community of ours. Wow, Touchdown Kelowna is happening this weekend. We've been talking about it forever. The first of two CFL games at the Apple Bowl. Yes, CFL football in our backyard at the Apple Bowl. They've tossed in the bleachers about, 18 to 20,000 people expected for both games. First game against the Calgary Stampeders. Second game against the Edmonton Elks, the BC Lions. Doing lots of free, cool activities in and around town and some different events while they're here. It is Touchdown Kelowna. And if you want to win a couple of tickets to see the Calgary Stampeders game this Saturday, here's what you need to do between now and Saturday. Go to the Kelowna 10 app. You can do it once a day. Scroll down and enter to win. Just like that, we can give you two tickets to check out the Lions and the Stamps on Saturday with Kelowna 10 and OV 103.9.

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You know, I'm not sure if you knew this, but if you're looking for a perfect Okanagan summer evening, you need to head to West K. Music in the Park is back in a big way for West Kelowna, so grab a lawn chair or a couple and a blanket, take some bevvies. You can enjoy free live music. There are food trucks, tons of fun, community vibes. It all goes down Friday nights. Music in the Park at Memorial Park's Annette Boudreau Amphitheater. That's behind City Hall and Johnson Bentley Aquatic Center on the west side. And it starts on Friday night with a tribute to Heart and Led Zeppelin. How fun is that going to be? Music in the Park going on the west side for another season, friends. Partly sponsored by OV1039. Oh, it's going to be a blast. Summer is finally here in the Okanagan. This is OV.

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2: Good afternoon, I'm Jamie Tuwil. As temperatures climb and more people head to the lakes, the police urging boaters and paddlers not to take water safety lightly. A U.S. citizen died Friday after two kayakers overturned in rough conditions off West Bank First Nation Beach. Search crews spent several hours on Okanagan Lake before recovering the missing paddler. RCMP say neither kayaker was wearing a personal

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1: When a black bear attacked a woman near Salmon Arm, conservation officers say the woman's off-leash dog chased a cub up a tree Sunday morning, triggering a defensive response from the sow. The woman suffered minor injuries and was treated in hospital before eventually being released. The trail network has been closed while officers monitor the area. New poll suggests most Canadians continue to view the U.S. unfavorably. The poll by Pew Research Center finding just 33% of Canadians viewed the U.S. favorably. That is a significant drop from 34% in 2025 and a steep decline from the 54% recorded in 2024. In sports, Toronto will host another FIFA World Cup match today ahead of Canada's meeting with the Swiss tomorrow. Four games on the slate in total, including Panama against Croatia, England takes on Ghana, Portugal plays Uzbekistan, and Colombia meets Congo. How about this? Mike Babcock, the new head coach of the Edmonton Oilers, the club bringing him out of retirement after the league completed its investigation into his conduct during a brief stint with Columbus back in 2023. And the Blue Jays play the second of three against Houston tonight. Shane Bieber gets the start for Toronto. Your forecast, mainly sunny, 31 today. Tonight, partly cloudy, a low of 14 overnight. And for tomorrow, increasing cloudiness, a high of 31 degrees.
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Tony Freeman in Paris on OV 1039. Hi, it's Toby, and what a day today. 31 degrees, 31 again tomorrow, 32 for your Thursday, and then things drop off and get a little cloudy and showery for the weekend. But lots of sunshine out there to enjoy today. We talked about it earlier, staying hydrated. Make sure you do that. Sunscreen and shade. Here's the Beatles. Come Together on OV 1039.

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Albert Hammond, it never rains in Southern California on OV 103.9. Well, it is going to rain here on the weekend. We have some showers in the forecast, but it's going to be hot until then. We talked about staying hydrated earlier this morning. Now we're talking about keeping your home cool during a heat wave. I wouldn't classify this as quite a heat wave yet, but it is warmer, and you could be making your house hotter without even realizing it. One of the biggest mistakes is people who open their windows in the middle of the day. If it's hotter outside than inside, don't open your door. You're just inviting the heat in. Keep the windows closed, the blinds and curtains drawn during the hottest hours, and then open everything up once the temperature drops in the evening. Of course, this is if you don't have air conditioning. It also helps to turn off unnecessary lights and electronics. Maybe don't use the oven. It's your excuse to order in. Basically, treat your house like a cave during the day and then let it breathe at night. Not exactly glamorous, but neither is sweating on your couch, right? There's the Powder Blues Band.

KTO, hey you, on OB 103.9. It's Toby, and Keanu Reeves is apparently building his next blockbuster, like literally building it. He's reportedly in talks to lead a new Lego movie for Universal. So it'll be live action along with computer-generated animation. And I think this is great. He's had a lot of roles. Assassins, he's played a computer-hacking hero, a very enthusiastic Canadian stunt toy in Toy Story 4, remember that? And that's where he reconnected with director Josh Cooley. So Josh is expected to direct the Lego project. No real details about the movie itself, but I think if you look at it and you take one of like Hollywood's most serious action stars and put him into a world entirely of colorful bricks, plastic, doesn't it just feel weird enough to work? Keanu Reeves and Lego. Stay tuned. Hey, kids.

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0: OB 1039 is that. Sweet.

It's OV 1039. Good afternoon. It's Toby. Well, touchdown Kelowna just around the corner. So many things to do during the festival. Check out Kelowna 10, okay? We've got the transformation of the Apple Bowl. That, I think, is what a lot of people are curious about, how they're going to fit 18,000 to 20,000 people in there. Looks like they've done a pretty good job. You can also go onto the app and enter to win tickets to either the BC Lions versus the Stamps or the Elks. So those draws are made on the Thursday before each game. So that means this Thursday, and it's already here, we'll be drawing for tickets to see the Lions and Stamps. Check it out, Kelowna 10. It's your local lifestyle app. Lots of great local stories there. Kelowna 10 in the App Store and Kelowna.

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2: Good afternoon, I'm Jamie Tuwil. As temperatures climb and more people head to the lakes, the police urging boaters and paddlers not to take water safety lightly. A U.S. citizen died Friday after two kayakers overturned in rough conditions off West Bank First Nation Beach. Search crews spent several hours on Okanagan Lake before recovering the missing paddler. RCMP say neither kayaker was wearing a personal flotation device. A shower of sparks may have been behind Sunday's fire near one of West Kelowna's busiest intersections. Investigators say the blaze near Dobbin and Elliott Roads appears to have been accidental and may have been electrical in nature. Witnesses reported seeing something fall from the power lines before flames erupted near the base of a pole. Crews had to wait for BC Hydro to disconnect before fully putting out that fire. Well, more than a half ton of opium has been seized by Canadian border officials after it was discovered in a shipping container in Metro Vancouver. The Canada Border Services Agency says agents referred the container in January to a search facility in Delta based on intelligence from U.S. and Canadian authorities. Charges are pending. From roads and parks to police and fire services, Kelowna says it can

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1: And recorded in 2024. In sports, Toronto will host another FIFA World Cup match today ahead of Canada's meeting with the Swiss tomorrow. Four games on the slate in total, including Panama against Croatia. England takes on Ghana. Portugal plays Uzbekistan. And Colombia meets Congo. How about this? Mike Babcock, the new head coach of the Edmonton Oilers, the club bringing him out of retirement after the league completed its investigation into his conduct during a brief stint with Columbus back in 2023. And the Blue Jays play the second of three against Houston tonight. Shane Bieber gets the start for Toronto. Your forecast, mainly sunny, 31 today. Tonight, partly cloudy, a low of 14 overnight. And for tomorrow, increasing cloudiness, a high of 31 degrees.
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Billy Paul, me and Mrs. Jones. It's OV1039. Good afternoon. It's Toby. Okay. Whether you are dating, you have kids who are dating, friends who are dating, there is a new dating trend that's showing you don't have to make a great first impression. Just bring your full inner goblin. What does that even mean? How honest is too honest? That's what we're talking about after April Wine. Say hello on OV1039.

at Sweeney Todd, Roxy Roller on OV 103.9. There is a new dating trend called goblintimacy. Yeah, it sounds worse than it is. Basically, people are so tired of trying to look perfect on dates that they're showing up as their full unfiltered selves. Not even just how they look. This is their flaws, their strange habits, their emotional baggage, all of it. They're just laying it all out. Okay. Authenticity is great because, look, no one wants to discover 6 months in that the person that they've been dating is an entirely different person than they thought they were. I get that. But don't we like a little mystery? I come from an era where, you know, there's certain things that you just, especially at the beginning, you just kind of move to the side. You move to the side. You show the best version of yourself. And dating experts do say there's a difference between being real and oversharing before the appies arrive, you know? Being yourself isn't an excuse to put in zero effort. Relationships are work. There's no two ways about that. So yes, let your inner goblin out. Maybe just introduce it gradually. Like, wait till the third date. Maybe I'm amazed. It's Paul McCartney and Wings on OV 103.9.

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9. It's Toby heading on out of here. Enjoy this beautiful afternoon. Brian Martin will join you after 3 o'clock. I'm leaving it with Chicago. Baby, what a big surprise. It's OV 103.9.

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0: Here's what's making news.
2: Good afternoon, I'm Jamie Tuwil. As temperatures climb and more people head to the lakes, the police urging boaters and paddlers not to take water safety lightly. A U.S. citizen died Friday after two kayakers overturned in rough conditions off West Bank First Nation Beach. Search crews spent several hours on Okanagan Lake before recovering the missing paddler. RCMP say neither kayaker was wearing a personal flotation device. A shower of sparks may have been behind Sunday's fire near one of West Kelowna's busiest intersections. Investigators say the blaze near Dobbin and Elliott Roads appears to have been accidental and may have been electrical in nature. Witnesses reported seeing something fall from the power lines before flames erupted near the base of a pole. Crews had to wait for BC Hydro to disconnect before fully putting out that fire. Well, more than a half ton of opium has been seized by Canadian border officials after it was discovered in a shipping container in Metro Vancouver. The Canada Border Services Agency says agents referred the container in January to a search facility in Delta based on intelligence from U.S. and Canadian authorities. Charges are pending. From roads and parks to police and fire services, Kelowna says it continued investing ahead of demand in 2025. City Council signing off on the annual report outlining spending priorities during another year of rapid growth. Highlights include transportation upgrades, expanded crisis response programs,

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1: During a brief stint with Columbus back in 2023, and the Blue Jays play the second of three against Houston tonight, Shane Bieber gets the start for Toronto. Your forecast, mainly sunny, 31 today. Tonight, partly cloudy, a low of 14 overnight, and for tomorrow, increasing cloudiness, a high of 31 degrees.
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1039 and the Beatles, Let It Be. Lots of controversy when that song came out in 1970. I'm Brian Martin. Thanks for hanging out this afternoon. Controversy amongst the Beatles. So they recorded a ton of stuff, and it ended up being the Let It Be album. But that single you just heard was the work of George Martin, the famous Beatles producer. But by the time the Beatles had basically disbanded, John Lennon got his buddy Phil Spector to produce the rest of the album. He threw a bunch of strings on there that a lot of the Beatles didn't like. Amped up a lot of the

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8: When Steve Miller wrote this one in 73, it was more blues based. This version that came out in 76, a little more jazz feel to it. 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
1: Van Halen reportedly recorded 25 songs in one go for their debut album, but it was this cover song that became the choice to introduce the band to the world. Why? There was an encounter

between Van Halen and members of the band Angel. There was some bragging between both parties about how awesome their new material was, and Eddie Van Halen reportedly laid their cards on the table by playing a demo of their version of the song. The next day, it was discovered that Angel was recording its own version, and they were going to release it before Van Halen. So Team VH jumped on the opportunity, rushed release copies to radio before Angel could get to it, showing VH meant business right from the very start. I'm Peter Michaels, and that's one thing about one song on OV 103.9.

Oh, yeah. That is a great song. Great version of You Really Got Me, Van Halen, off their debut album, OV1039. I'm Brian Martin. So excited about this weekend. Our BC Lions are taking on the Stamps, Calgary Stampeders, at the Apple Bowl here in Kelowna. A regular season CFL game in Kelowna, and we get two of them. Calgary this weekend, the next weekend it's Edmonton. And it's not just about the football game, but that is pretty cool. Alan Doyle of Great Big C is doing a kickoff concert on Friday night. You've got the game on Saturday. You've got breakfast with the BC Lions on Sunday. This is just a small sample of all the activities, and you can check out some great features and maybe even win tickets to the games by checking out the Kelowna 10 app. We're all about Touchdown Kelowna. And Kelowna 10 powered by OV 103.

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1: When the Cars broke onto the international scene in 78, most of us, including myself, had never heard anything like it. 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

OV1039 and Loverboy, the kid is hot tonight. The hottest thing in town is Touchdown Kelowna. It kicks off Friday with the Alan Doyle concert. We've got the game, the first of two games. BC Lions taking on Calgary on Saturday, and a whole week of fun planned. Weekend and week of fun, and then another game as our BC Lions take on the Edmonton Elks, and that game also at the Apple Bowl. They've expanded the Apple Bowl somehow to get it up to like 18,000 seats. I don't know how they did it, but there's a feature on the Kelowna 10 app that kind of explains it. Plus all kinds of cool stuff on that app. And you can even win tickets to see both of the games. Just scroll to the bottom of the Kelowna 10 app. Under contests, you'll see it at the bottom. The Kelowna 10 app, if you haven't downloaded it already, is free. It is absolutely fantastic. It's all video-based. The videos are all short. Very informative stuff on there. And it's all powered by OV1039.

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2: Hello, I'm Glenn Hicks. A fatal kayaking accident on Okanagan Lake is a sobering reminder that calm waters can turn dangerous quickly. West Kelowna RCMP telling us about two kayakers who capsized Friday evening after sudden winds hit near West Bank First Nation Beach. One paddler made it to safety, but the other was pulled from the water hours later by Central Okanagan Search and Rescue. Police say neither person was wearing a life jacket. A man is missing and presumed drowned in the interior after witnesses saw him being swept away in the Columbia River. Castlegar RCMP said they were notified Saturday night when witnesses told investigators a man was seen being carried downstream. Police have found a backpack believed to belong to the victim along the shore, but drone and boat searches have found no signs of the man. A shower of sparks may have been behind Sunday's fire near one of West Kelowna's busiest intersections. Investigators say the blaze near Dobbin and Elliott Roads appears to have been accidental and may have been electrical in nature. Witnesses report seeing something fall from the power lines before flames erupted near the base of the pole. Crews had to wait for BC Hydro to disconnect the power before fully putting out that fire. A routine dog walk turned dangerous when a black bear attacked a woman near Salmon Arm. Conservation officers say the woman's off-leash dog chased a cub up a tree Sunday morning, triggering a defensive response from the sow. The woman suffered minor

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1: Switzerland tomorrow in Vancouver to decide the winner of their first round group. Mike Babcock is the new head coach of the Edmonton Oilers. He was brought out of retirement after the league completed its investigation into his conduct during a brief stint with the Columbus Blue Jackets a few years ago. And the NHL is exploring expansion to Texas with Houston and Austin among the markets under consideration. And the Blue Jays open another series against Houston tonight. Shane Bieber gets the start after Toronto's 4-2 win over the Astros on Monday. Weather partly cloudy tonight, 14 degrees overnight. Increasing clouds tomorrow with a high of 31.
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OB1039 and Saga on the Loose. I'm Brian Martin. Every weekday from 6 till 7, we play 1 hour of great music from the 60s, one-hit wonders, Motown. The Beatles usually stop by. And I'm going to play some Beach Boys for you in a second. 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We call it the 60s at 6. And speaking of the 60s, in 64, it was the British invasion. And Brits dominated the charts here in North America. But every once in a while, the Beach Boys would get a number one. And this is one of them. I Get Around on OV1039.

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OV1039 and the Motels Only the Lonely. I love so many things about living in the Okanagan. I'm Brian Martin, by the way. Thanks for coming along. I love so many things about the Okanagan and living here, especially in the summer. There's so many great things to do in the summer. And one of them is to check out live music outside. And our free music series, Music in the Park, kicks off this Friday. And this is in the Annette Beaudreau Amphitheater in Memorial Park, right behind City Hall. And the opening night act is Barracuda, a tribute to Heart and Led Zeppelin. So it's free. Free music in the park. It all starts this Friday. And if you want to check out a feature on it, look at the Kelowna 10 app. Powered by OV 1039.

Wild Cherry. Play that funky music, white boy. OV1039. The story goes that Wild Cherry were a hard rock cover band in the 70s in the middle of the disco era. They could not book a gig to save their life, so they started doing the occasional dance song, and they were in a disco club playing heavy rock, and some guy came up to them and said, play some funky music, white boy. And that's the impetus to that song. And now for something completely different, OV1039 and the Beatles. Hey.

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3: We're on the countdown to Touchdown Kelowna and the big game, the first of two big games. 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
4: Buddy,

Gordon Lightfoot's Early Morning Rain on OV1039. I'm Brian Martin. No rain in the forecast, but we might see some showers Friday and Saturday of the upcoming weekend. Just showers. And tomorrow, haven't said this in a while, risk of a thunder shower tomorrow on the ridges. It's so dry, we don't need any lightning, that's for sure. Today, hot. What is it, 31 right now? Tonight, cooling off to 14. It's OV 103.9 and

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2: Hello, I'm Glenn Hicks. As temperatures climb and more people head off to the lake, police are urging boaters and paddlers not to take water safety lightly. An American citizen died on Friday after two kayakers overturned in rough conditions. That was off West Bank First Nation Beach. Search crews spent several hours on Okanagan Lake before recovering the body of the missing paddler. RCMP say neither kayaker was wearing a personal flotation device. Well, what sounded like explosions Sunday afternoon turned out to likely be an electrical fire in West Kelowna. Firefighters called to Dobbin and Elliott Roads, where landscaping, a power pole, and nearby vegetation were burning. Live high-voltage lines forced crews to keep their distance until BC Hydro arrived. A 50-year scenario in which 30,000 new residents could live in the North Glenmore area is being considered by the City of Kelowna. Council's cleared staff to begin the next phase of long-term planning that could see about 13,000 new homes built beyond the current growth boundary to the north. These figures are based on a study of the North Glenmore sector, which suggests growth near the airport and lake country. A close encounter with a mother bear is serving as a reminder that wildlife and pets can be a risky mix. A salmon arm woman was hurt Sunday after her off-leash dog chased a cub in the Shuswap Memorial Cemetery Trails area. Conservation officers say the attack was defensive in nature. No effort will be made to locate those bears. The woman was treated for minor injuries in hospital. Police in Lethbridge, Alberta, have searched a home in the city after that deadly Montreal shooting that killed a police officer yesterday. The alleged gunman has been identified as a 25-year-old university student from Lethbridge. Multiple Quebec media outlets report he wrote a manifesto in which he expressed hatred towards women and called for more violence. And Vancouver appears to be reaping the benefits of hosting the FIFA World Cup 2 weeks into the global soccer tournament. Before the games, there were hotel vacancies, complaints about costs of up to $729 million, and concerns that the fan festival might actually flop.